0: shared power with First Nations organisations is key.
1: We must ensure across the country that Aboriginal community control organisations are very much in control and supported. When we see these results in terms of preschool enrolment, it's because of the Aboriginal community controlled sector being very much at the table.
0: The Queensland Government has accepted 48 of 52 recommendations of the Commission of Inquiry into the state's child safety system. The final report, handed down last month, found serious failures and gross overrepresentation of Indigenous children. In a statement, the state government said its response includes five key areas of focus, including early intervention, pathways to stable relationships and permanent homes, and streamlining child litigation proceedings. Authorities say three people who died in a house fire in Sydney's southwest overnight were believed to be the occupants of the home. Emergency services were called to a property in Wiley Park just before 10 p.m. to reports of a fire. The bodies of three people were located in a granny flat after the blaze was extinguished. Fire Rescue New South Wales Commissioner Jeremy Futrell described the incident as a tragedy.
2: It is devastating for the family of those people that have been lost last night. It has a severe impact on the surrounding neighbourhood and the community in this area, and also provides an impact on the firefighters and the other emergency responders who attended the scene.
0: The cause of the fire is not yet known. An environmental advocacy organisation says every increase in population adds pressure on an overloaded continent. Sustainable Population Australia is warning on this Earth Overshoot Day, Australia is living well beyond its resource capacity. It's the date when humanity's demand for ecological resources and services exceeds what the Earth can regenerate in its entire calendar year. SPA National President Peter Strawn explains what the date means metaphorically.
3: Humans will have eaten all the fruit and be required to eat the trees. Sustainable Population Australia advocates for a stable population nationally and globally so that we can live within limits.
0: And Tasmania's Clarence City Council has revealed it spent $31,500 looking after Neil the seal during his last stay in Hobart. The southern elephant seal recently spent 15 nights at Seven Mile Beach. The council says most of the money was spent on staffing and labour, with 144 overtime hours required during Neil's stay. Australia has surpassed 100 medals won at the Commonwealth Games. Shannon Kirkwood has more.
4: Australia added another 11 gold medals to its haul overnight, nine of which came in the pool. Kai Taylor, Kyle Chalmers, Ben Armbruster, Meg Harris, Lakeisha Patterson, Brittany Castelluzzo and Sam Short won individual gold, while Australia won both the men's and women's 4x100m medley relays. Australia also won gold in the men's wheelchair basketball and the women's 3x3 basketball. While the swimming has now wrapped up, more medals are still on offer in other events. At the end of day six, Australia is well on top of the medal table with 47 gold medals, 21 silver and 35 bronze.
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7: This easing reflects increased buyer selectivity rather than a loss of demand, as well-bred and well-finished lambs continue to attract solid competition. Merino weather lambs held steady at $159 per head and cleared strongly at 80%. Meanwhile, Merino ewe lambs recorded one of the most standout movements of the week, lifting $65 to average $191 per head. First cross ewe lambs also showed a notable improvement, rising $50 week on week to average $268 per head, supported by a 78% clearance rate. Shedding breed lambs continued to perform well, clearing 90% of offerings despite a $10 easing in the average price. National clearance softened 60%, driven largely by softer results in the crossbred lambs and heavier ewe categories. Despite this, value over reserve strengthened $20, indicating vendor expectations remain largely aligned with the market. From a state perspective, New South Wales remained the dominant listing state, accounting for 50% of total offerings, though listings declined 21% on last week. Victoria followed with 34% of listings, with both states recording softer clearance and reduced numbers sold. Meanwhile, Queensland and Tasmania recorded strong percentage increases off low volumes. That concludes today's Daily Market Update, brought to you by Wag.
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9: 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Contact Paul on 6563 1588. It's a...
10: Thursday's weather, mostly sunny, light winds. It's now 14 degrees, humidity 56%, and the winds are west northwesterly at 9 kilometres an hour. Looking ahead, Friday, 3 in the morning, top of 20, Saturday, 6, and a top of 19 degrees.
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Howdy, howdy, everybody. Welcome to the 50s and 60s. Good old rock and roll. And a great way to start off there with the Beach Boys and Surfer Girl. Also, the Sentinels with their instrumental version of Surfer Girl. And also, the Joy Boys with Swamped. The Joy Boys were an instrumental band before they became a Cold Joy and the Joy Boys, of course. He's James Bobby Purify.

0: Ah, wasn't he a swinger? Yeah, that's James Bobby Purify and Shake the Tail Feather. 18 minutes after the hour here on your favourite station, Tank FM.
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And we started off there with Keep On Searching from Candy and the Kisses. Also, 5 o'clock World from Dave Clark 5 to Day Tripper from the Beatles album out of 1966. The album came out as Yesterday and Today, and it was featured, you know, those dolls and all that sort of thing, and they switched the album covers and replaced them with the Beatles just standing there. Or sitting there. Anyway, great songs on that particular album, like that one, Day Tripper, and this one,

Ah, what a beautiful tune that was. Yesterday and also Day Tripper from the album Yesterday and Today. Little thing happened in 1968. Remember the Apple Boutique that they opened in that 94 Baker Street, London, Marylebone, London? Yeah, I've been there, had a look at the building. It just sits there as a memento. After losses exceeding £200,000, the boutique, owned and operated by the Beatles, closed its doors. And that was just 7 months after it got started. The owners had their pick and the remaining stock was given away. Would have been nice to be there and get something for nothing.

0: That's exactly right. They could work it out anyway. And, well, they made the money while they could, I suppose, and there was plenty of money to go around. Oh, not bad for a shop, though, that had mainly what, boutique-type clothes and the latest. I wouldn't have mind wearing some of those latest things that came out and back in those days, wouldn't you? It'd be sensational. Okay, we can work it out, and we certainly will. We'll come back with a whole lot more of your favourite music on Tank FM.
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0: A little update on the weather. It's now 15 degrees, getting there to the 20 that we expected today. Humidity 53% and the winds are westerly at 11 kilometres an hour.
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8: Come on.

He's a track that I refer to as symbolic to me because way back in those early days, I joined a band, that's right. And the first song that I sang was this one, and they absolutely thought it was sensational, so they put me in a band.

0: Oh, I remember that one on the show that I watched last night. They were asking the question of what was the big hit that came out for Kylie Minogue when she first got started, and the whole panel of six people didn't know. Isn't that terrible? Here's Kylie Minogue, one of our Australian icons, and they couldn't even answer the question. Okay, it was a little Levers song, The Locomotion, that she re-recorded, of course, and got to the top of the charts. Book of Highland was in there as well with Every Night. The Yardbirds, Ha Ha, said the clown. And Wayne Fontana and the Mind Benders, The Game of Love. Remember that big hit out of the 60s? Nashville Teens, Tobacco Road, and The Animals, a song that started me playing in a band, The House of the Rising Sun. We'll come back with some classics out of the 50s.
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3: Oh, yes! I'll have what she's having.
0: Ah, we're all having what she's having. We're going back to 1954. And on this day, Elvis Presley made his first concert appearance at a place called Overton Park in Memphis, Tennessee, opening for Slim Whitman, yeah, the yodeling cowboy, where he is overwhelmed by the enthusiastic reaction by the crowd. And it was advertised on Hillbilly Hoedown. Admission was only $1 back in those days.

0: Oh, that's the way it was way back in 1954. He was singing songs like Mystery Train, That's All Right Mama, Blue Moon, and Let's Play House. Oh, why not? You're on Tank FM. It's 11 o'clock.
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6: Hello, I'm Laura Devoy. eSafety says it's launched civil proceedings against encrypted messaging app Telegram for its alleged failure to detect and remove pro-terror content. eSafety is alleging Telegram failed to comply with systemic safety obligations under the Online Safety Act's relevant electronic services standard. Among the allegations, a failure to effectively disrupt and deter the distribution of pro-terror material. Commissioner Julie Inman Grant hasn't ruled out the possibility of banning the app.
7: Under circumstances like this, we could apply to the federal court and ask that the service be ceased. We've never used those powers. We'll see how this all plays out and whether that kind of action is warranted.
6: The Australian Communications and Media Authority has commenced legal proceedings against telecommunications company Optus in relation to a major outage last year. In September last year, more than 600 emergency calls in 4 jurisdictions were unable to be connected. ACMA alleges Optus Mobile breached 2 legal obligations on more than 1,000 occasions during the outage. It says giving access to the emergency call service is not optional, but a fundamental legal obligation. Victoria has recorded its first case of the deadly H5N1 strain of avian influenza. Agriculture Victoria says a greater crested tern was found in Portland on the southwest coast on Tuesday. It says there remain no detections in poultry and no signs of mass wildlife deaths. People who call 000 during a mental health crisis in New South Wales will be connected with a new dedicated team of experts. Shannon Kirkwood has more.
8: The New South Wales government is rolling out a new model for health-led responses to mental health emergencies. It will see people who call 000 during a mental health crisis be connected to a dedicated team of mental health experts who will assess their needs, provide immediate support and connect with further care. Police will continue to attend mental health incidents and emergencies where appropriate. The state government has announced a funding package of more than $270 million over 10 years, which will establish a virtual mental health hub within New South Wales Ambulance, along with 8 mental health acute assessment teams.
6: A federal MP has been arrested in relation to an alleged assault on the administrator of the Northern Territory. Earlier this month, the member for Solomon, Luke Gosling, denied allegations he assaulted David Connolly at a community event in Darwin. In a statement this morning, NT police confirmed the arrest and said Mr. Gosling remains in custody. And choreographer Scott Elsterman is in Vienna representing Australia on the global stage. The West Australian is one of just 25 international artists taking part in a prestigious choreographic training program at the Vienna International Dance Festival, the world's largest festival for contemporary dance and performance. Turning to sport, Brisbane Broncos Premiership player Corey Jensen has announced his immediate retirement from the NRL. The 32-year-old hasn't played since round 7 due to blood clots and requires blood thinning medication for the rest of his life. Jensen made his debut for the North Queensland Cowboys in 2017 and went on to win the premiership with the Broncos last year. He says he doesn't want today to be a sad day.
9: I want it to be a celebration of what rugby league has given me. If you told me as a young kid growing up in Bowen that he'd play more than 150 NRL games, win a premiership and spend his career surrounded by incredible people, I would never have believed you.
6: And in tennis, Alex de Minaur has defeated Stefanos Tsitsipas at the Washington DC Open. It sets up a clash with Cruz Hewitt, the 17-year-old son of Leighton Hewitt, who won his first ever ATP Tour match yesterday.
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10: From 9:30 a.m. to 1 p.m. at the Memorial Hall, 1 York Lane, Kempsey. 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That's Lynn on 0418 276043, or Neil Elphick on 0427 257 274. That's Neil on 0427 257 274.
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4: 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The latest weather is next.
0: Yeah, Thursday's weather for the 30th of July and until midnight tonight. The winds will be southwesterly, 15 to 20 knots, turning southerly 10 to 15 knots in the afternoon, 1 to 1.5 metres. Seas decreasing down to 1 metre in the evening, and the swell southerly 1.5 to 2.5 metres. Just one of those days, mostly sunny with light winds and a top temperature of 19 degrees. It's now 16 degrees, humidity 48%. The winds are south-southwesterly at 15 kilometres an hour. Friday, another day, much the same with 3 in the morning and a top of 20s. Saturday, 6, top of 19. And Sunday, with a bit of rain coming around, of course, and 6 in the morning and a top of 21 degrees.

Howdy, howdy. Welcome to Rave On, the countryside at the moment, and only for a half hour of all Australian country. Also, a half hour of rock and roll a little later on. But right now, Kaylee Bell. She's been to Australia and won the Toyota Star Maker Award. Born in New Zealand, actually. She opened for Brad Paisley on his world tour in 2022, Kane Brown, and in 2024, Ed Sheeran as well in 2023. She's certainly a well-awarded lady and working very hard. And here's one of her hits that made it to the top of the charts back in 25.

0: Here you are, the Wolf Brothers with Kaylee Bell and A Beer in a Bar. Also Kaylee Bell with Red Dirt Romeo and Heart First. And there was a comment in one of the Facebook pages about my little girl goes around singing Beer in a Bar. Well, I don't think that's very appropriate, but anyway, that's the way it goes. You just brainwash them.
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That's Australian band Magnificent Seven out of 2023 with Lucky Lips. 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

0: From the Central Coast, that's Nick Starr and Lost Girl. Also, Lee Kernaghan, Listen to the Radio. How about Glenn Levi's Honey? 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And Magnificent Seven, Lucky Lips. Rave on Tuesday afternoons.
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10: This is Kirk Pengilly of NXS for RAD, recording artists, actors and athletes against drink driving. 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
0: An update on the weather. It's now 16 degrees, humidity 49%, and the winds are south-southwesterly at 13 kilometres an hour.
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17: Bringing the music of the 50s, 60s back to where it all began.

Howdy, howdy. Welcome to the 5060s Rock and Roll. A minute I'm gone, well, you get a blank space. Well, that's the way it goes. The Shadows started it off with Trains and Boats and Planes and also Stingray. One more from Cliffy, just for you, here on Rave On.

0: A reminder that school speed zones are now in operation. Speed limits of 40 kilometres per hour and below should now be observed. New South Wales school zones generally operate between 8 to 9:30am and 2:30 to 4pm on school days.
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2: On this day in 1954, on July the 30th, Elvis Presley makes his first concert appearance in Memphis, Tennessee, where everybody just paid a whole dollar to get in. In 1960, on this day, Elvis Presley LP, Elvis is back. Well, where is he back from? Well, the air, I don't know, it doesn't say, it just says... The disc, which was Presley's first album to be released in true stereo. Well, there you are. He's just come back in stereo. Was later certified gold by the RIAA. And the Rolling Stones in 1965 released their fourth album in the United States, Out of Our Heads, along with covers of rhythm and blues songs like I Can't Get No Satisfaction, The Last Time. And the album marked the band's first Billboard top LPs number one, which peaked at number two in the UK. The birthday book's up next.

0: happy birthday to all those people celebrating on the 30th of July. You celebrate with these famous people like Edward Burns, Cookie Cookie, Lend Me a Comb, and born in 1933, Paul Anker, and born in 1941, and Geoffrey Hammond from Jethro Tull, and a big hit with Bungle in the Jungle, born in 1946.
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1: Oh, he wasn't much of a singer, was he? Anyway, that's Ed Burns and Cookies Mud Pad to this one that he did with Connie Stevens.

0: Baby, you're the ginchiest.
1: Ah, that's how it was in the 50s anyway. Ed Burns and Cookie Cookie and Cookie's Mad Pad. Have a great weekend. Time for me to go. Thank you very much for your company.
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3: Hello, I'm Laura Devoy. Confirmatory testing is underway on another 13 suspected cases of H5 bird flu in South Australia. They are in addition to the 11 cases confirmed by the state yesterday. Victoria has also recorded its first case. In a statement, Australia's Chief Veterinary Officer Dr. Beth Cookson says there have now been 28 confirmed positive detections of H5 bird flu across the country. The Victorian Premier says children and young people should have been safe in government schools. Ben Carroll has formally apologised to victims of child sexual abuse. A review found historic child sexual abuse occurred in more than 400 Victorian government schools. Most victim survivors were male. Many were 12 years old or younger when they were abused. Delivering the apology in State Parliament, Mr. Carroll acknowledged survivor Rod Owen, who shared his experience of abuse at Beaumaris Primary School.
4: His decision brought sustained public attention to the crimes committed at Beaumaris Primary. It also helped to drive broader scrutiny of the practices and systematic failures across Victorian government schools that victim survivors, families and communities had been trying to have recognised for decades.
3: Federal MP Luke Gosling says he is cooperating fully with police after his arrest this morning. Northern Territory Police confirmed they arrested the member for Solomon in relation to an alleged assault on the administrator of the Northern Territory, David Connolly, at a community event in Darwin earlier this month. Mr. Gosling previously denied the allegations. The federal government says Australia won't tolerate a failure by big tech to prevent, detect and remove pro-terror material. The statement comes after eSafety announced legal action against Telegram. Commissioner Julie Inman Grant says eSafety is alleging the encrypted messaging app did not meet its obligations under the online safety law.
5: No platform is above the law, and eSafety will continue to use the powers available to us to hold providers accountable when we believe they have failed to meet their obligations to keep Australians safe online.
3: The Department of Infrastructure, Transport, Regional Development and Communications says it's now up to Telegram to explain itself and respond to the allegations. The National Network of Incarcerated and Formerly Incarcerated Women and Girls is calling for greater support and trauma-informed care. It comes after an 18-year-old woman died in custody in Victoria. Her death will be investigated by the state coroner. The network's spokeswoman, Tabitha Lean, said in a statement, prisons cannot continue to be the default response to the complex social and health issues faced by women and girls. The US has launched more strikes on Iran. The US Central Command says they are in response to yesterday's attempted Iranian attacks on American forces based in the Middle East. And South Korean K-pop group BTS has taken a stand against the American Recording Academy's new Asian-specific category. The members of the group say they won't be entering next year's Grammy Awards. They've made the point that music should be heard and loved for what it is, rather than being divided by region or language. Australia has surpassed 100 medals won at the Commonwealth Games. Shannon Kirkwood has more.
6: Australia added another 12 gold medals to its haul overnight, 9 of which came in the pool. Australia also won gold in the men's wheelchair basketball and the women's 3x3 basketball, while weightlifter Eileen Gamatana has won the women's 86-kilogram event with a Games record total. The swimming has wrapped up, but more medals are on offer in other events. Australia sits at the top of the medal tally with 46 gold medals, 21 silver and 35 bronze.
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8: 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The latest weather is next.
9: This is Tank FM's weather update for Kempsey and the Macleay Valley. Thursday's outlook is mostly sunny. Slight chance of a shower along the coastal fringe in the evening. Near zero chance of rain elsewhere. Light winds becoming south to southeasterly 15 to 20 kilometres per hour during the afternoon, then becoming light during the evening. Kempsey 19, Southwest Rocks 17 and Willawarren 19 degrees. Friday's forecast is partly cloudy. Areas of frost and the chance of fog inland in the morning. Medium chance of showers along the coastal fringe, slight chance elsewhere. Light winds becoming south to southeasterly 15 to 20 kilometers per hour during the day, then becoming light during the afternoon. Kempsey 19, Southwest Rocks 18, Crescent Head and Willawarren 19 degrees. Saturday's outlook is partly cloudy. The chance of morning fog inland. Medium chance of showers, most likely in the morning and afternoon. Light winds becoming south to southeasterly 15 to 20 kilometres per hour during the day, then becoming light during the afternoon. Kempsey 20, Southwest Rocks 18 and Willawarren 19 degrees. That's your Macleay Valley forecast completed, right here on Tank FM.
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13: What we're going to do right here is go back. 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
15: In at 18 this week, 50 years ago, is the In Your Face single from Sydney's Supernaut. I like it both ways. But at 20 this week is the original artist from the TV show theme for Happy Days. Although on the single, the words are a little different. This is Pratt McLean, a.k.a. Brother Love.

0: Happy Days theme, and yes, they were the artists behind the theme from series 3 to 10.
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0: A huge hi to our listeners in Central Victoria, listening through KLFM in Bendigo and Castlemaine. On the Lime Coast of South Australia, a big g'day to Frank and everyone at 5GTRFM, Mount Gambier. And in the heart of Victoria, at Shepparton, online station Shep Radio. 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
2: number 5.
0: Slipping one spot this week after 5 weeks in the chart, this is Ford Factory Worker of the Week, Billy Ocean.

0: ocean as his Ford Cortina runs out of puff and heads down a slot. With Love, Really Hurts Without You.
1: And now, major events this week, 50 years ago.
0: On the 27th of July, 1976, a major 7.6 earthquake hit the Tangshan region of China. The quake happened as federal opposition leader Gough Whitlam and his wife Margaret were visiting the People's Republic, and their hotel, the Tientsin, split in two during the event, leaving Margaret with a severe gash to her leg when the hotel room mirror shattered. Also on the 27th, Newcastle Council revoked an invitation for Governor-General Sir John Kerr to open a new administration building and attend a civic reception following negative local reaction to the invitation. On the same day internationally, former Japanese Prime Minister Kakui Atanaka was arrested and placed in a jail cell at the Tokyo House of Detention in Kasugi. He'd been charged with having accepted $1.67 million in bribes from the Lockheed Aircraft Corporation. On the 28th, Czechoslovak Airlines flight 001 killed 76 of 79 on board as their Ilyushin 2-18B turboprop airplane was arriving at Bratislava from Prague. On the 29th, during a university student protest in Brisbane, a police inspector hit a girl on the head with his baton, sparking calls for an inquiry into police powers in the state. In New York City, also on the 29th, the son of Sam serial killer pulled a gun from a paper bag, killing Donna Loria, who'd been driven home to her apartment at Westchester Heights in the Bronx. On the 30th, the crash of a Cessna 182 light plane near Griffith in New South Wales killed four men as they travelled from Deniliquin to Narromine. On the 1st of August, the report of the Royal Commission on Australian Government Administration was released, recommending overturning the centralised system of decision-making in the Commonwealth public service and allowing much greater sharing of power between officers and departments. On the same day, the evacuation of 29 Australians from what was then Peking took place in the aftermath of the Tangshan earthquake. The Caribbean state of Trinidad and Tobago became a republic on the 1st of August following its independence from Britain. August 1st was also the day Formula One driver Niki Lauda was seriously burned in an accident during the German Formula One Grand Prix. And on the 2nd of August, Defence Minister James Killen rejected allegations that were made by former Deputy Prime Minister Jim Cairns that Australian soldiers were responsible for the alleged massacre of 27 people in Vietnam in July 1970. Now, who's turning 50 this week? On the 27th of July 1976, AI researcher Demis Hassabis was born in London. He received the Nobel Prize for Chemistry in 2024 and is known as the computer game designer for both Theme Park and AlphaGo. On the same day, Australian cricketer Scott Mason was born in Launceston. He died in 2005. And on the 2nd of August, Aussie actor Sam Worthington was born in Surrey, England. He's best known for films Avatar and Clash of the Titans. Now back to the countdown.
1: Number four.
0: R&J Stone are also on the slide after 10 weeks in the chart, down one spot this week. Just

0: R&J Stone and their one hit wonder, We Do It. As for the album chart for this week, straight after the break, We Do It.
1: Listening to the National Top 5 50 Year Flashback, presented by Artie Stevens in association with Pookie's Production.
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0: At number five in Steady this week is Old 55 and Taking Greasy. At four is Rod Stewart's A Night on the Town. At number three is The Best of ABBA, down one spot this week, whilst at number two and off the top after just 1 week is Sherbet and How's That? And at number one, up two spots, is Neil Diamond and Beautiful Noise. But another album into the top 20 this week is Alice Cooper Goes to Hell. And this is the last track on Side One.

0: Alice Cooper, and from the Alice Cooper Goes to Hell album, a little there of I Never Cry. Now back to the countdown.
1: Number 3.
0: Nusha Fox and the band that bears her stage surname. 4 weeks in the chart and up.

0: ad from Fox as it creeps up the chart bit by bit. Continuing the countdown.
1: Number two this week.
0: Meanwhile, on the hills overlooking what was once the Civil War battleground, two old comrades in arms meet to reminisce.

0: Cooper and Fernando. 19 weeks in the chart and steady this week.
1: Time to check out the great songs coming up in coming weeks.
0: And this week, a song to listen out for in upcoming weeks is this from Candy Staton.

0: Andy Stanton, and a song you'll be hearing more of in this program in weeks to come. Young Hearts, Run Free.
1: And now, the number one song from the top 40 of 50 years ago this week.
0: 9 weeks in the chart and third week at this position. Get out your bat and ball, because this is Sherbet.

0: Sherma, never a sticky wicket for them in 1976, still packing stadiums and taking great Aussie music to the world. There, how's that? Okay, time's up. Shall we reconvene at the same time next week?
1: Yes!
0: Okay, then this is what we will do. See you then.
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3: Hello, I'm Lewis Donaldson. The eSafety Commissioner has warned no platform is above the law. It's launched civil proceedings against encrypted messaging app Telegram over allegations it failed to detect and remove pro-terror content. Among the allegations, a failure to effectively disrupt and deter the distribution of pro-terror material. Commissioner Julie Inman-Grant says the action comes at a time when Australia is facing a heightened security environment.
4: Against the fresh backdrop of the Bondi tragedy, the Royal Commission into Anti-Semitism, and ASIO's assessment that Australia's terrorism threat level remains probable, it is more important than ever that digital platforms meet their obligations to protect the Australian community.
3: Telecommunications company Optus is facing legal action by the Media and Communications Regulator in relation to last year's major outage. Shannon Kirkwood has more.
5: The Australian Communications and Media Authority says it has commenced legal proceedings against Optus. In September last year, more than 600 emergency calls in four jurisdictions were unable to be connected. The outage was linked to two deaths. ACMA alleges Optus Mobile breached two legal obligations on more than 1,000 occasions during the outage. It says giving access to the emergency call service is not optional, but a fundamental legal obligation.
3: Victoria has recorded its first case of bird flu. It comes as confirmatory testing is underway on another 13 suspected cases of H5 bird flu in South Australia. They are in addition to the 11 cases confirmed by the state yesterday. More Australians will have access to Alzheimer's early diagnostic tools with the opening of a Centre of Excellence. The Asia Pacific Centre of Excellence for Alzheimer's Disease Diagnosis will enable earlier and more accurate detection. That includes a new blood test that takes just 18 minutes. While opening this centre today, Health Minister Mark Butler explained the test is a real holy grail for this area.
6: The work that this centre of excellence and the machine upstairs really contributes to is this question of diagnosis. As we know, for years now, there has been an almost structural delay in people receiving a good, effective diagnosis of one of the many types of dementia.
3: Dementia is now the leading cause of death in Australia. More than 100 firefighters have been injured battling a wildfire in southwest France. The blaze has destroyed 42,000 hectares in the Gironde region and is the country's largest forest fire since 1949. Over the past month, French authorities say they've arrested 263 people as part of investigations into wildfire outbreaks, while three firefighters have died while battling a blaze on the Greek island of Crete. And Michael Zavros has won the Archibald Prize's People's Choice Award. His portrait of Alex Rifkin, co-chief executive officer of the Executive Council of Australian Jewry, was voted the public's favourite. The Archibald Prize exhibition runs for another 2.5 weeks at the Art Gallery of New South Wales before beginning a regional tour in September. Turning to sport, FIFA president Gianni Infantino has proposed to raise up to $20 billion by selling equity in the tournament. It's offered each of FIFA's 211 member associations $40 million each to back a controversial plan to sell their stakes in major competitions. Football Australia says it has received correspondence from FIFA and is now working to understand the proposal in full.
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1: This is Tank FM's weather update for Kempsey and the Macleay Valley. Thursday's outlook is mostly sunny. Slight chance of a shower along the coastal fringe in the evening. Near zero chance of rain elsewhere. Light winds becoming south to southeasterly 15 to 20 kilometres per hour during the afternoon, then becoming light during the evening. Kempsey 19, Southwest Rocks 17 and Willawarren 19 degrees. Friday's forecast is partly cloudy. Areas of frost and the chance of fog inland in the morning. Medium chance of showers along the coastal fringe, slight chance elsewhere. Light winds becoming south to southeasterly 15 to 20 kilometres per hour during the day, then becoming light during the afternoon. Kempsey 19, Southwest Rocks 18, Crescent Head and Willawarren 19 degrees. Saturday's outlook is partly cloudy. The chance of morning fog inland. Medium chance of showers, most likely in the morning and afternoon. Light winds becoming south to southeasterly 15 to 20 kilometres per hour during the day, then becoming light during the afternoon. Kempsey 20, Southwest Rocks 18 and Willawarren 19 degrees. That's your Macleay Valley forecast completed, right here on Tank FM.
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G'day Kempsey in the heart of Dungarry country. I'm Troy Cassidaly. 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
3: Hello, I'm Lewis Donaldson. Opposition leader Jess Wilson has paid tribute to survivors of historical child sexual abuse in Victorian government schools. Premier Ben Carroll has led a formal apology to victims of child sexual abuse. A review found historic child sexual abuse occurred in more than 400 Victorian government schools. Most victim survivors were male. Many were 12 years or younger when they were abused. Ms Wilson has told Parliament the apology has been a long time coming.
4: To every survivor who disclosed and was not heard, or who never felt able to disclose at all, I say sorry. We failed to protect you, and we covered up our shame for far too long. And we are sorry for this.
3: Northern Territory Police have charged Federal Labor MP Luke Gosling with two counts of assault on the administrator of the NT, David Connolly. Mr Gosling was arrested this morning over the alleged incident, which occurred at a community event in Darwin earlier this month. He has previously denied the allegations. His lawyer, Marty Ost, spoke outside Palmerston Watch House a short time ago.
5: What I can say is that the charge is completely and utterly denied and will be contested.
3: The federal MP is due to appear in Darwin local court on September the 1st. Victoria has recorded its first suspected bird flu case, while further cases have been detected in South Australia. Shannon Kirkwood reports.
6: Further testing is underway after a greater crested tern was found in the state's southwest this week. Meantime, confirmatory testing is also being carried out on another 13 suspected cases of H5 bird flu in South Australia. They're in addition to the 11 cases confirmed by the state yesterday. Australia's Chief Veterinary Officer, Dr. Beth Cookson, says there have now been 28 confirmed positive detections of H5 bird flu across the country. It now means confirmed bird flu cases have been detected across Australia, except for in the Northern Territory, the ACT and Tasmania.
3: Hundreds of thousands of Australians who failed to cast their vote at last year's federal election have reportedly paid millions of dollars in penalties. According to the ABC, the Australian Electoral Commission gave apparent failure to vote notices to 1.3 million people following the 2025 poll. As of May, 207,000 people had elected to pay the $20 penalty, while 710,000 people had not responded to the notice by the deadline. As of June, the Commission says 250,000 non-voters won't be punished after providing valid and sufficient reason for not casting their ballot. And a talented musician and one of the greats, it's how Oscar-winning Irish singer-songwriter and actor Glenn Hansard is being remembered after he died in a motorcycle crash in Dublin overnight. He was 56. The musician's latest single, High Hope, was only released a month ago. I'm working

0: An online book of condolences has been opened on the Dublin City Council website. And time is running out to recognise Australians leading the way in caring for the environment, agricultural lands and strengthening communities. Nominations for State and Territory Land Care Award nominations close tomorrow. To sport, Australian leg spinner Adam Zampa is switching allegiances from New South Wales to Queensland for the upcoming domestic cricket season. As Zampa is a nationally contracted player, he's free to represent a state of his choice. Cricket Australia has formally approved his move to the Bulls today.
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3: This is Tank FM's weather update for Kempsey and the Macleay Valley. Thursday's outlook is mostly sunny. Slight chance of a shower along the coastal fringe in the evening. Near zero chance of rain elsewhere. Light winds becoming south to southeasterly 15 to 20 kilometres per hour during the afternoon, then becoming light during the evening. Kempsey 19, Southwest Rocks 17 and Willawarren 19 degrees. Friday's forecast is partly cloudy. Areas of frost and the chance of fog inland in the morning. Medium chance of showers along the coastal fringe, slight chance elsewhere. Light winds becoming south to southeasterly 15 to 20 kilometres per hour during the day, then becoming light during the afternoon. Kempsey 19, Southwest Rocks 18, Crescent Head and Willawarren 19 degrees. Saturday's outlook is partly cloudy. The chance of morning fog inland. Medium chance of showers, most likely in the morning and afternoon. Light winds becoming south to southeasterly 15 to 20 kilometres per hour during the day, then becoming light during the afternoon. Kempsey 20, Southwest Rocks 18 and Willawarren 19 degrees. That's your Macleay Valley forecast completed, right here on Tank FM.
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0: Kempsey Maclay RSL sub-branch invites the Maclay Valley community to a special service at the Memorial Hall on Tuesday, the 18th of August 2026, commencing at 11:45 a.m. The service will remember personnel from the Vietnam conflict and the Middle East area of operations. Lunch will be served after the remembrance service from 12 noon. 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

Clarence flowing on. The cattle are still grazing, although the milking sheds are gone.

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3: BBC News with Pete Ross. The US military says it's carried out a new series of strikes on Iran in retaliation for Iranian attacks on US forces based in the Middle East. It said it had hit Revolutionary Guard targets. Iranian media says Quesham Island and Abadan had been struck. The Ukrainian Air Force says the cities of Kyiv, Dnipro and Kryvyi have been targeted by Russian ballistic missiles. Seven people are reported to have been killed. Waves of drones have hit other Ukrainian regions. President Trump says his administration is looking at ways to set controls on artificial intelligence, but he said this could not be at the expense of American AI dominance. The South Korean tech giant Samsung has announced second quarter profits of just under $50 billion. The jump has been driven by demand for its memory chips for use in AI. Officials in Japan say 28 people are now known to have died in the earthquake in the south of the country. Rescue work is continuing. The US State Department is to immediately release $600 million in funding for the Global Vaccines Alliance. The money had been held up by the Health Secretary, Robert F. Kennedy Jr., a vaccine skeptic. The man convicted of attempting to murder the author Salman Rushdie in 2022 has been found guilty on federal terrorism charges. Hadi Mattar is already serving a 25-year sentence. A new study has found evidence that suggests limiting the intake of sugar for children up to the age of two may help in protecting their brains decades later. Whilst the study does not prove a definitive link, experts have long insisted that a balanced diet is a factor in good brain health. A French teenager has pleaded guilty in Singapore to being a public nuisance. Didier Maximilian had filmed himself taking a straw from a vending machine, licking it and then returning it. That's the latest BBC News.
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3: 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Right here on 103.1 Tank FM.

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3: Good afternoon, I'm Shannon Kirkwood. The Victorian government says there has been no detections of H5 bird flu in commercial poultry. It comes as the state has recorded its first suspected case of the deadly H5N1 bird flu strain in a greater crested tern in the state's southwest. Chief Veterinary Officer of Victoria, Graham Cook, says the state's emergency animal disease response plan has now been enacted.
4: As part of our preparedness, we have been working with the industry. We've been working right across government with a whole of government plan. And we, of course, have been looking at how effects can be mitigated, both in the commercial poultry sector and also in the wildlife sector.
3: Meantime, confirmatory testing is underway on another 13 suspected cases of H5 bird flu in South Australia. They are in addition to the 11 cases confirmed by the state yesterday. Australia's Chief Veterinary Officer, Dr. Beth Cookson, says there have now been 28 confirmed positive detections of H5 bird flu across the country. A not-for-profit organisation educating against discrimination says the reasons for its role and links to Jewish Australians has been increasingly questioned. The sixth public hearing of the Royal Commission on Anti-Semitism and Social Cohesion is continuing today in Sydney. CEO of Courage to Care Victoria, Michael Zervos, has told the Commission the organisation is sending a clear message to young people about discrimination.
5: In more recent years, we've been citing examples within Australia where there's been incidents of firebombings of places of worship, where citizens have been murdered because of their faith at Bondi. So it's quite shocking and sobering to be able to look at that pyramid of hate and see where we as a nation are.
3: The hearing continues. The Centre for Indigenous People and Work says outdated data means many recent factors impacting employment for Indigenous people are not considered. The Productivity Commission's annual report shows of the 19 targets in the National Agreement on Closing the Gap, one has been met and three are on track to be met. The report has the Indigenous employment target on track to be met by 2031. But the Centre says the projection doesn't account for rising levels of racism, questions about the value of reconciliation action, and an unsuccessful voice referendum. Japan's government says the earthquake death toll has risen to 28. The 6.8 magnitude quake struck Kyushu Island on Tuesday. There's been more than 100 aftershocks. Residents are being warned more may be on the way. Thousands of people are displaced. Rescue workers remain at the site of collapsed buildings, including a shopping mall and paper factory. Officials are asking survivors and rescuers to take precautions amid hot conditions. A former top US health official has refused to answer questions at a US Senate hearing on COVID, fearing Republicans would try to use his testimony to prosecute him for perjury. Anthony Fauci says allegations against him of concealing information about the pandemic and lying about its dangers are simply preposterous. Mr. Fauci says Republican Senator Rand Paul, who chaired the hearing, had an obvious obsession with prosecuting him.
6: He is calling me before this committee is to get me to say something, anything that could vindicate his repeated public pledges that I end up, in his words, quote, behind bars.
3: Turning to sport now, and Collingwood is understood to have come to an agreement with Bobby Hill, which will see him depart the AFL club. AFL.com.au says it understands a formalisation of the exit will be completed in coming days and Hill will depart as a delisted player. Meantime, on the field, the Magpies are in action against Geelong tonight at the MCG.
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1: This is Tank FM's weather update for Kempsey and the Maclay Valley. Thursday's outlook is mostly sunny. Slight chance of a shower along the coastal fringe in the evening. Near zero chance of rain elsewhere. Light winds becoming south to southeasterly 15 to 20 kilometres per hour during the afternoon, then becoming light during the evening. Kempsey 19, Southwest Rocks 17 and Willawarren 19 degrees. Friday's forecast is partly cloudy. Areas of frost and the chance of fog inland in the morning. Medium chance of showers along the coastal fringe, slight chance elsewhere.
3: light winds becoming south to southeasterly 15 to 20 kilometres per hour during the day, then becoming light during the afternoon. Kempsey 19, Southwest Rocks 18, Crescent Head and Willawarren 19 degrees. Saturday's outlook is partly cloudy. The chance of morning fog inland. Medium chance of showers, most likely in the morning and afternoon. Light winds becoming south to southeasterly 15 to 20 kilometres per hour during the day, then becoming light during the afternoon. Kempsey 20, Southwest Rocks 18 and Willawarren 19 degrees. That's your Macleay Valley forecast completed, right here on Tank FM.
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1: 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I'm Troy Cassidaly. 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
3: Hello, I'm Lewis Donaldson. Vision Australia has outlined its concerns about changes to the National Disability Insurance Scheme. The Securing the NDIS for Future Generations bill intends to strengthen the scheme, but the organisation says a universal 50% cut would harm participants. Vision Australia's Caitlin McMorrow told a Senate inquiry hearing today that there would be unforeseen consequences of proposed changes to the criteria.
4: There has been long-standing and systemic inconsistency of NDIS planning decisions, but that cannot be addressed by enforcing oversimplified and universal reductions in support. It's a financial control measure that lacks procedural fairness, and it will expose many participants to the risks of isolation and psychological harm.
3: A new centre of excellence is aiming to provide an earlier and more accurate detection of Alzheimer's disease. Federal Health Minister Mark Butler has opened the Asia Pacific Centre of Excellence for Alzheimer's Disease Diagnosis in Sydney today. The centre will offer an Australia-first blood test which identifies disease-related changes years before symptoms appear. Minister Butler says it's not just helping frontline clinicians to recognise the signs.
5: Have the often difficult conversation. This is some of the feedback we get from GPs. The often difficult conversation with a family that maybe you are demonstrating the early signs of dementia. Finding a blood test for biomarkers is a real holy grail for this area.
3: Federal Labor MP Luke Gosling has been charged with two counts of assault on the administrator of the Northern Territory, David Connolly. Mr. Gosling was arrested this morning over the alleged incident, which occurred at a community event in Darwin earlier this month. He has previously denied the allegations. His lawyer, Marty Ost, spoke outside Palmerston Watch House.
6: What I can say is that the charge is completely and utterly denied and will be contested.
3: Mr. Gosling is due to appear in Darwin local court on September the 1st. Two Victorian government ministers have announced they will step down from cabinet following the appointment of Ben Carroll as premier. Ministers Lily D'Ambrosio and Harriet Shing have made the announcement, also saying they will quit politics at the next election. The duo are among the closest supporters of Jacinta Allen. A new study outlines ethical frameworks must evolve alongside advancements in legged robots. Shannon Kirkwood has more.
7: The study from Monash University explores the critical ethical considerations, economic potential, and policy implications of robots in the coming years. Professor Robert Sparrow says humanoid robots are often designed to look masculine or feminine, which raises complex questions of race and gender. He also raises concerns about who will control the intimate data captured by robots in instances like when they begin to provide care in home to older people.
3: Three Greek firefighters have died battling blazes on the island of Crete as wildfires continue across Europe. Two firefighters became trapped in the Crete blaze while they were driving between fire fronts. Another died in a separate fire in the Peloponnese region. It comes after days of devastating fires in Spain and France. And the beginning of a new era. Organisers of Melbourne Fashion Festival say the event will now be known as the Australian Fashion Festival. The organisers of the October event say Melbourne will remain the home, but Australian fashion is the stage. And to sport, Australians will be featuring in track cycling, athletics, weightlifting, lawn and paralawn bowls and netball on day 7 of the Glasgow Commonwealth Games. The swimming program concluded this morning. The team finished with a record 76 medals in total. Australia leads the medal tally with 47 gold, 21 silver and 35 bronze.
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1: This is Tank FM's weather update for Kempsey and the Macleay Valley. Thursday's outlook is mostly sunny. Slight chance of a shower along the coastal fringe in the evening. Near zero chance of rain elsewhere. Light winds becoming south to southeasterly 15 to 20 kilometres per hour during the afternoon, then becoming light during the evening. Kempsey 19, Southwest Rocks 17 and Willawarren 19 degrees. Friday's forecast is partly cloudy. Areas of frost and the chance of fog inland in the morning. Medium chance of showers along the coastal fringe, slight chance elsewhere. Light winds becoming south to southeasterly 15 to 20 kilometers per hour during the day, then becoming light during the afternoon. Kempsey 19, Southwest Rocks 18, Crescent Head and Willawarren 19 degrees. Saturday's outlook is partly cloudy. The chance of morning fog inland. Medium chance of showers, most likely in the morning and afternoon. Light winds becoming south to southeasterly 15 to 20 kilometres per hour during the day, then becoming light during the afternoon. Kempsey 20, Southwest Rocks 18 and Willawarren 19 degrees. That's your Macleay Valley forecast completed, right here on Tank FM.
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0: A mini market will be held on the third Saturday of the month, starting at 8 a.m. going to 12 noon at the Pensioners Hall, Clyde Street, Kempsey. 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

It was the first bus we ever owned. Something special we could call our own. Every now and again, we sit under the tree and reminisce. Just my brother and me.

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3: Hello, I'm Lewis Donaldson. Shadow Defence Minister James Patterson says Federal Labor MP Luke Gosling should step down after being charged with assault. Mr. Gosling, who represents the seat of Solomon, was arrested this morning over the alleged incident which occurred at a community event in Darwin earlier this month. He has previously denied the allegations. He was charged with two counts of assault on the administrator of the Northern Territory, David Connolly. Speaking to the ABC, Shadow Defence Minister James Patterson says the Prime Minister must address the issue.
4: People facing allegations that were historic in nature, that did not even amount to charges, let alone convictions, were required to resign from their positions. Anthony Albanese, when he was opposition leader, was frequent in demanding people's resignations for allegations. The least he can do is be consistent and enforce that on his own ministry.
3: Victoria has enacted its emergency animal disease response plan after its first suspected bird flu case. The state's chief veterinary officer, Graham Cook, says there's currently no threat to commercial poultry sector.
5: As part of our preparedness, we have been working with the industry. We've been working right across government with a whole of government plan. And we, of course, have been looking at how effects can be mitigated, both in the commercial poultry sector and also in the wildlife sector.
3: Social media and other platforms are being warned they are not above the law. eSafety has launched civil proceedings against encrypted messaging app Telegram over allegations it failed to detect and remove pro-terror content. Commissioner Julie Inman-Grant says the action comes at a time when Australia is facing a heightened security environment.
6: Against the fresh backdrop of the Bondi tragedy, the Royal Commission into Anti-Semitism, and ASIO's assessment that Australia's terrorism threat level remains probable, it is more important than ever that digital platforms meet their obligations to protect the Australian community.
3: Governments have been warned following revelations that Australia has met just one of 19 targets to address Indigenous disadvantage. At the halfway mark of the 2031 Closing the Gap Agreement, First Nations preschool enrolments are the sole target being met nationally, while four key areas are getting worse. Of the 19 identified socioeconomic areas targeted to close the disparity between Indigenous and non-Indigenous Australians, only three are on track to be met, according to the Productivity Commission's 2026 report. And Michael Zavros has won the Archibald Prize's People's Choice Award. His portrait of Alex Rifkin, co-chief executive officer of the Executive Council of Australian Jewry, was voted the public's favourite. The exhibition runs for another 2.5 weeks before beginning a regional tour in September. Settled conditions and a frosty start is on the way tomorrow. That's according to the latest weather forecast. The Bureau of Meteorology's Alana Cherney has more.
7: Tomorrow is going to be another very frosty start for many across the country. However, there are still a few regions which will see some showers, including coastal parts of Victoria, New South Wales and southern Queensland, western Tasmania. And out west, we have a weak cold front moving throughout the day, and that is going to bring some showers and isolated thunderstorms to southwestern parts of Western Australia.
3: And to sport, day 7 of the Glasgow Commonwealth Games gets underway shortly. Australians will be featuring in track cycling, athletics, weightlifting, lawn and paralawn bowls and netball. Australia leads the medal tally with 47 gold, 21 silver and 35 bronze. And in the AFL, the Magpies are in action against Geelong tonight at the MCG.
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1: This is Tank FM's weather update for Kempsey and the Macleay Valley. Thursday's outlook is mostly sunny. Slight chance of a shower along the coastal fringe in the evening. Near zero chance of rain elsewhere. Light winds becoming south to southeasterly 15 to 20 kilometres per hour during the afternoon, then becoming light during the evening. Kempsey 19, Southwest Rocks 17 and Willawarren 19 degrees. Friday's forecast is partly cloudy. Areas of frost and the chance of fog inland in the morning. Medium chance of showers along the coastal fringe, slight chance elsewhere. Light winds becoming south to southeasterly 15 to 20 kilometers per hour during the day, then becoming light during the afternoon. Kempsey 19, Southwest Rocks 18, Crescent Head and Willawarren 19 degrees. Saturday's outlook is partly cloudy. The chance of morning fog inland. Medium chance of showers, most likely in the morning and afternoon. Light winds becoming south to southeasterly 15 to 20 kilometers per hour during the day, then becoming light during the afternoon. Kempsey 20, Southwest Rocks 18 and Willawarren 19 degrees. That's your Macleay Valley forecast completed, right here on Tank FM.
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3: Hello, I'm Lewis Donaldson. The Australian Communications and Media Authority has commenced legal proceedings against telecommunications company Optus in relation to a major outage last year. In September, more than 600 emergency calls in four jurisdictions were unable to be connected. ACMA alleges Optus Mobile breached two legal obligations on more than 1,000 occasions during the outage. Speaking to the ABC, RMIT's Dr. Mark Gregory says the breaches should never have occurred in a company like Optus.
4: The evidence is quite clear. The company has admitted that there were problems. There's been investigations which show quite clearly that the company was in breach of the regulations, and really the reasons for the breaches were things that should never have occurred in a modern telecommunications company.
3: Victoria has recorded its first case of bird flu. It comes as confirmatory testing is underway on another 13 suspected cases of H5 bird flu in South Australia. Speech Pathology Australia has outlined its concerns about changes to the National Disability Insurance Scheme. The Securing the NDIS for Future Generations bill intends to strengthen the scheme. Speaking at today's hearing, CEO of Speech Pathology Australia, Lynn Brody, says proposed changes will force families to choose to communicate effectively or swallow their food safely.
5: Imagine being unable to explain what you need, take part in an assessment, or eat and drink safely, and then losing support because the system didn't understand you. For people with communication and swallowing needs, these decisions affect their safety, independence and ability to participate in everyday life.
3: Two Victorian government ministers have announced they will step down from cabinet following the appointment of Ben Carroll as premier. The state's energy minister Lily D'Ambrosio and health minister Harriet Shing have made the announcement, also saying they will quit politics at the election. The duo are among the closest supporters of Jacinta Allen. A not-for-profit organisation educating against discrimination says the reasons for its role and links to Jewish Australians has been increasingly questioned. The sixth public hearing of the Royal Commission on Anti-Semitism and Social Cohesion continued today in Sydney. CEO of Courage to Care Victoria, Michael Zervos, told the Commission the organisation is sending a clear message to young people about discrimination.
6: In more recent years, we've been citing examples within Australia where there's been incidents of firebombings of places of worship, where citizens have been murdered because of their faith at Bondi. So it's quite shocking and sobering to be able to look at that pyramid of hate and see where we as a nation are.
3: The US has carried out fresh strikes in Iran. In a statement, US Central Command says it is a powerful response to yesterday's attempted Iranian attacks on US forces based in the Middle East. Earlier, a drone hit a US-owned gas storage tanker at Egypt's Mediterranean port of Damietta. Meanwhile, US and Saudi forces launched strikes against Iran-aligned groups in eastern Iraq. The number of private sector house approvals has risen for a sixth straight month. Shannon Kirkwood has more.
7: The Australian Bureau of Statistics data released today shows the total number of dwellings approved rose 7.2% in June. The highest rise was among approvals for private dwellings excluding houses, while private sector house approvals rose 0.4% last month. The total 18,328 dwelling approvals is around 1,700 short of what is required each month in order to meet the national housing target of 1.2 million homes by June 2029.
3: And to sport, the Cowboys host the Roosters tonight to open round 22 of the NRL. For the home team, Englishman John Bateman won't be taking the field due to tightness in his hamstring.
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0: looking for a day that celebrates community, creativity and connection. It's okay on the Maclay is back for 2026. 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
2: 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The latest weather is next.
3: And at 5 minutes after six, and a good evening to you, wherever you may be. And let's check the weather. It's just on 12.3 degrees, would you believe, after a beautiful, wonderful day right throughout the valley. And now we're down to 12.3 of an evening. Looking at tomorrow, mid-north coast for Friday, mostly sunny, areas of frost and the chance of fog in the morning, and mainly about higher ground, and medium chance of showers along the coastal fringe, mostly likely in the evening, near zero chance of rain elsewhere, and light winds becoming southeast to southwesterly 15 to 20 kilometres an hour in the middle of the day, and then becoming light in the evening. Chance of rain, they're saying, something like 30%. Right at the moment, humidity is 67%. So, yes, it looks like we're going to be in for another beautiful day tomorrow. And before we get any music underway, I'd just like to acknowledge the Dungarees people as the traditional custodians of this land and pay our respects to their history, their living culture, and to elders past, present, and emerging.

Richie Ballard opening up the program, Crossroads, here on a Thursday night. And hey, let's go. Hey, we will, with a lot of music tonight, 8 minutes after six, here on the

Yes, Helen, ready. All About That Delta Dawn. It was a great big hit for her many, many years ago. And sad to say that, like, she was an Australian and American singer. And she was an actress as well. And, since she passed away, September 29th, 2020. Yes, just coming up to 6 years ago. It's sad, isn't it? It really is. So much talent. 11 minutes after six, and a good evening to you. For those people out on the roads, please take it easy, won't you? It's Tank FM. And as we continue, I've got a notice, and why not become a member on 103.1 Tank FM, your station, your voice, your community. And membership renewals are now due as well for those people that are already members. And, you know, all that join or renew before August the 31st and you'll go into a draw and win a $100 Visa card. Yes, okay. So you've got to support your local radio station and keep local radio strong and independent and be part of your local community. Great music and local news and also local voices as well. As we continue, right here, a bit of a smile on the dial tonight, and let's go. Here's one for the workers.

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Another young man takes his place. Average Joe, average pace.

0: one for the workers, as I said, Alan Jackson and Hard Hat and a Hammer. And I have known people still, to this day, still doing 15, 16, 17 hours a day. Wow. And, you know, you look around and you think, where are the jobs? There's not many jobs in Kempsey, but I tell you what, the people that work, they really do work, and good on you, especially the nurses and all the volunteers as well. They do a lot of hours, yes, instead of sitting around the lounge. 16 minutes after six here on The Tank.
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0: And a big thank you to the sponsor as we continue, and all our sponsors, not forgetting all. Okay, without you guys and girls, we wouldn't be here. 17 after 6.

That's a Dixie, a Midnight Runners Express. And come on, Eileen. 21 minutes after six. And talking about coming on, what about the Friends and Food, the community pop-up cafe, the Soup Kitchen? Okay. It was open last Thursday evening. It went from 5 through until 7, and everyone was more than welcome. And guess what? It's open again tonight. Why not go along and join them? Yeah, it's the corner of Belgrave and Sydney Streets, right here in town. And Centrelink recipients and those who are doing it just that little bit tough, okay? Yeah, so there'd be a big crowd down there after saying that. Oh, no, just being cheeky. How you going? All right. Pretty cool tonight. It really is. Our weather girl will get in touch with us later on, for sure. Let's continue with some great music. I don't

0: Ba-bom-ba-bom-ba-bom. And my honey, ram-a-lam-a-ding-dong, forever. And when I say dip-di-dip, di-dip, di-dip, you know I mean it from the bottom of my boogity, boogity, boogity shoe.
1: Barry Mann. And who put the bomb in the bomb shabomb shabomb? 25 minutes after six here. And very talented man. He's an American, as you heard, singer and songwriter. And he was part of a successful songwriting partnership with his wife, Cynthia, and written and co-written something like 53 hits in the UK, would you believe? As we continue, this is The Tech. Thursday night.

0: Stevie Winwood and All About Valerie. And for all the Valeries listening in this evening, good evening to you. As we continue with some great music in just a moment.
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4: And a big thank you to those sponsors as we continue pushing our way into a very cool night tonight. It's dropped down to 11.4 degrees and the humidity 73%. And looking at tomorrow, the mid-north coast for Friday, mostly sunny, areas of frost and the chance of a fog in the morning, and mainly about higher ground and medium chance of showers along the coastal fringe, most likely in the evening, and near zero chance of rain elsewhere, and light winds becoming southeast to southwesterly, 15 to 20 kilometres an hour in the middle of the day, and then becoming light

in the evening. Okay, humidity again, 74%. So it's pretty well down, really, when you think about it. And yes, there's no rain in sight. And very quickly, while we've got the microphone open, the community pop-up cafe, the Soup Kitchen, Friends and Food, they're calling it, Thursday evening. So it's on, it's operating through from 5 through until 7. Everyone is more than welcome, so why not go along and join them? Corner of Belgrave and Sydney Streets. And it's for those people, the Centrelink recipients, and those who are doing it just that little bit tough. Yes, you got it.

the Beach Boys. You wouldn't have guessed, really. Yes. Oh, dear, oh, dear. It's a great old song. It really is all about the long, tall Texan here on the tank. Not forgetting, after the 7 o'clock news, we have our little Cheerios. They're all in place. Let's dance. Ready?

Dr. Van Halen, Dancing the Night Away here on the Tank. And a lot of people listening in there, some I know, are real good dancers. I used to be able to dance, but, you know, with the football injuries and everything else, I can't get up. But not to worry. 20 minutes away from news at 7. And as I stated earlier, straight after 7 o'clock, we've got a big cheerio list and some great tracks as well. And I'd like to just say to a lot of people who are talking about doing it tough and everything else, the Kempsey Community Food Pantry. It's open 9:30 through until 1 on Wednesdays, servicing Centrelink recipients and those who do it just that little bit tough. No joining fee, cash only, 108 Crescent Head Road, South Kempsey. Now, the people that are involved, when I go out there on Tuesdays, as Phil and Kathy, they met with a smile and a bit of a hug sometimes. And also Dean and Danny and Max and Dallas and Andrew and Jeanette. Also Greg and Marianne and Dottie and Maria and Georgina and Heather and Lynn. And also Gwen and Karina and Karina as well. And that's at 108 Crescent Head Road, South Kempsey. It's open 9:30 a.m. through until 1 on Wednesdays. Okay, I'm just sort of giving a great big cheerio to all the Tuesday staff to meet the truck and get everything off the pallets and inside and then start tagging them and everything else and put them up on the shelves and everything else for you guys on the Wednesday. Yes. Okay. Getting that out of the road. Oh, dear, oh, dear. A little busy tonight and a lot of community announcements to sort of get through as well before we do our big cheerio straight after the 7 o'clock news.

0: times. Still recording and still performing. It's just magic. It really is. You know, wait till we're something like 84 to 91 and see if you can get up on stage and have a bit of a sing-song. That's a dare. We'll be back in a moment.
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0: 14 minutes away from news at 7. A big thank you to those sponsors as we continue in digging into the past with these.

Marty Quinn here on the tag, going back way back, and some of the people that were in the band was they were something like 18 years old way back in 1962, would you believe? And there they go, some of the band, and they named the band after their lead singer, Manfred Mann, the Mighty Quinn. Yes, just a little bit of history, I suppose. Yes, we continue here on a Thursday night. And very quickly, one more time before they close up shop in about another hour and 10 minutes. And that's the Friends and Food. That's the Soup Kitchen, Thursday evening, 5 through until 7. So it's still open. Everyone is more than welcome. Go along and join them. Okay, corner of Belgrave and Sydney Streets. And I was talking to Janet just the other day, and she'd organised everything, and she said it went superb for the first last Thursday night. And she said we'll expect more, because as word gets around throughout our fair village, people will come in and do the right thing. And so it's all good. It's all good. It really is.

Oh, isn't that a beautiful song? It brings back some memories, dancing around in Mum's kitchen, in nappies when that come out. I don't know. That was beautiful. The late, great Buddy Holly. And all about Peggy Sue here on The Tank. It's coming up the news time. And yes, little bit of peace. Thursday night.

0: I do not know what happened then. We were on the peace train and then all of a sudden it went off track. Anyway, it happens. It's news time.
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4: Hello, I'm Lewis Donaldson. Victoria has recorded its first case of bird flu, while further cases have been detected in South Australia. Shannon Kirkwood reports.
5: Further testing is underway after a greater crested tern was found in the state's southwest this week. Meantime, confirmatory testing is also being carried out on another 13 suspected cases of H5 bird flu in South Australia. They're in addition to the 11 cases confirmed by the state yesterday. Australia's Chief Veterinary Officer, Dr. Beth Cookson, says there have now been 28 confirmed positive detections of H5 bird flu across the country. It now means confirmed bird flu cases have been detected across Australia, except for in the Northern Territory, the ACT and Tasmania.
4: Northern Territory police have charged federal Labor MP Luke Gosling with two counts of assault on the administrator of the NT, David Connolly. Mr. Gosling was arrested this morning over the alleged incident which occurred at a community event in Darwin earlier this month. He has previously denied the allegations. His lawyer, Marty Ost, spoke outside Palmerston Watch House.
6: What I can say is that the charge is completely and utterly denied and will be contested.
4: The federal MP is due to appear in Darwin Local Court on September the 1st. Traditional owners from WA's Pilbara are set to appeal the federal court's award of a record $150.3 million in compensation from Fortescue. The decision by the Yindjibarndi people renews their decades-long legal battle with mining billionaire Andrew Forrest. It foregoes what was already Australia's largest ever native title payout. The group has until August 27 to formally lodge an appeal. The Victorian Premier says children and young people should have been safe in government schools. Ben Carroll has formally apologised to victims of child sexual abuse. A review found historic child sexual abuse occurred in more than 400 Victorian government schools. Most victim survivors were male, many were 12 years old or younger when they were abused. Delivering the apology in State Parliament, Mr. Carroll acknowledged survivor Rod Owen, who shared his experience of abuse at Beaumaris Primary School.
7: His decision brought sustained public attention to the crimes committed at Beaumaris Primary. It also helped to drive broader scrutiny of the practices and systematic failures across Victorian government schools that victim survivors, families and communities had been trying to have recognised for decades.
4: AstraZeneca will continue to supply Zoladex, a critical breast cancer and endometriosis drug, for free after its removal from the PBS. Last month, the company said the medicine would be removed from the scheme for commercial reasons. The company now says it would provide Zoladex monthly implants at no cost from November 1 when it comes off the PBS. Settled conditions and a frosty start is on the way tomorrow. That's according to the latest weather forecast. The Bureau of Meteorology's Alana Cherney has more.
8: Tomorrow is going to be another very frosty start for many across the country. However, there are still a few regions which will see some showers, including coastal parts of Victoria, New South Wales and southern Queensland, western Tasmania, and out west we have a weak cold front moving throughout the day, and that is going to bring some showers and isolated thunderstorms to southwestern parts of Western Australia.
4: And Australian leg spinner Adam Zampa is switching allegiances from New South Wales to Queensland for the upcoming domestic cricket season. As Zampa is a nationally contracted player, he's free to represent a state of his choice. Cricket Australia has formally approved his move to the Bulls today.
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0: Kempsey Maclay RSL sub-branch invites the Maclay Valley community to a special service at the Memorial Hall on Tuesday, the 18th of August 2026, commencing at 11:45 a.m. The service will remember personnel from the Vietnam conflict and the Middle East area of operations. Lunch will be served after the remembrance service from 12 noon. All are welcome to attend and pay their respects.
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3: Just checking on the weather, 8.9 degrees. It's just falling so fast, it's unbelievable. At 5 minutes after seven, looking at tomorrow, mid-north coast for Friday. Mostly sunny, areas of frost and the chance of fog in the morning, mainly about higher ground, and medium chance of showers along the coastal fringe, and most likely in the evening, near zero chance of rain elsewhere, and light winds becoming southeast to southwesterly, 15 to 20 kilometres an hour in the middle of the day, and then becoming light in the evening. Right at the moment, humidity's gone up just a touch, 82%. Okay, so we'll just keep an eye on that. 5 minutes after seven, and as promised, our little Cheerios tonight. We've got a lot to get through tonight, and guess what? Up there on the hill, she's listening. Yes. And a good evening to you, little sister. Young Val. Okay. And she loves Elvis.

That's the late great Elvis Presley, the King, at 8 minutes after seven, doing our little cheerios and right up on the hill there tonight. Young Val listening in, and a good evening to you, Val. And let's stay on the hill. And Uncle John, he's listening in too. Here's Johnny.

0: one of the all-time greats. And that particular track as well, that was a great one. And for all the people that are learning guitar, that's a great, easy song to play. It really is. 11 minutes after 7, and Uncle John listening, he would have loved that little track as well from Johnny Cash. As we continue with some of the greatest music we muster up for you fellas.
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0: Oh, someone fell over or something, did they? I don't know. Let's go out in the farm. Max and Dallas, they're listening in.

0: All about the seasons in the sun. I tell you what, it's just as well we're having some fantastic days at the moment and no rain in sight. At the moment, would you believe it's 8.6 degrees? That's correct. 8.6 has just dropped and dropped and dropped tonight. And yes. And Max and Dallas, they'd know all about cold weather and everything else out on the farm. And, you know, when the frost hits and all that sort of stuff, and then a bit of a light wind early of the morning. It's just on 16 minutes after 7. We'll be back in just a moment.
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0: At 17 after 7 on a Thursday night, a very cool Thursday night. And for those people out on the roads, please take it easy, won't you? And let's go over the mountain. And young Timmy is listening in. Hi, Tim.

That's Casey Chambers and Papa Bill and all about the little hillbillies and the old man down on the farm. Tongue in cheek, Tim, just giving a bit of a cheerio there, mate. And I heard from Tim earlier in the evening and he said he's going to put a couple of logs on the fire and all that jazz and be listening to Tank. So there you have it. It's a great story. Still haven't found out where he lives. It's 19 minutes after 7 as we continue with some of the greatest music we could find and for some special people, and especially this lady tonight, young Karen. She's up on the hill.

Master Tokens and all about that lion that sleeps tonight. And I think Karen will be sleeping really well tonight. She's a person that sort of hugs up and rugs up and that sort of stuff. And good on you, Karen. And I haven't seen you for, since the day we were outside of Bunnings, I think it was. It's a couple of weeks ago now. And you look well, and I hope you are still well as we continue on a Thursday night doing our little Cheerios tonight. And Nigel said to me just the other day, could you play a song for the little woman, for Nani? I said, yes, of course.

0: Isn't that a beautiful song? Well worded. Yeah, Roger Knox joining us on a Thursday night and doing our little cheerios. And I still love you, my Kuru Rose. And yeah, well, there you go, Nige. I hope she got the message. Hey, still in love? Great stuff. Let's go down south. And Jenny's listening in. Hi, Jenny.
1: Hi, Roger.

0: Creedence, John Fogerty at the front. Yes, down on the corner, out on the street, playing that fool. Down on the corner and down the highway just a little bit is a young Jenny, and she loves Creedence and a few other great bands. We won't go through them, but she's a real rock and roller, I've sort of gathered here on the tank. And we'll continue on in just a moment.
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3: And at 7:30, you wouldn't believe it. It's 8 degrees at the moment outside. It's unbelievable, isn't it? It really is. And the poor shift workers, yeah, but humidity is 85%. Maybe it's going to rain. I don't know. It's nothing on our little computer to say it is. Looking at the weather for tomorrow, Friday, mostly sunny, areas of frost and the chance of fog in the morning, and mainly about higher ground and medium chance of showers along the coastal fringe, and most likely in the evening, near zero chance of rain elsewhere, and light winds becoming southeasterly to southwesterly, 15 to 20 kilometres an hour in the middle of the day, and then becoming light in the evening. They're saying on our computer, chance of rain, something like 30%. No, it's not going to happen. Okay, and we'll get back to our little Cheerios and not predict anything like that. If the computer's saying that, well, I'll believe it. A lot of people won't. And, well, as I said, back to our Cheerios and let's go way out to Altavilla. And the men and the women out there at the big house are listening in. Here's Tom.

Tom Jones and the green, green grass of home here on the Tank Plan. That for all the men and the women out there at the big house at Oliver. And a good evening to you all as we continue with some of the greatest music that we could sort of muster up. And let's go back out onto a farm. Dale and John are listening in. Hi, gang.

Tom Denver and All About Annie's Song here on the tank as we sort of let it drift off into the background. Beautiful stuff in it. It really is. Thursday night, Mel with you right up until around about 8 tonight, and Dale and John are listening in, and I hope you guys are warm and everything's finished, right? Yes? Around the farm. It's never finished. It never is. You wake up in the morning and you think, oh, what's on the menu today? And away you go yet again. As we continue right here, and Harriet, way down south. Hi, Harriet.

Ah, that's Danny and the Juniors, and let's go to the hop. It's a great old song way back in the 50s, early 60s, and yes, and a lot of old rock and rollers are around, and I shouldn't say old, but young Harriet, way down south, she likes a little bit of the bouncing around, so to speak, and that's really great, it really is. Let's go back up on the hill, and young Cozzy, she had a birthday on Saturday, and yes, I don't know if it was a big birthday or not, but yeah, I hope she enjoyed the cake and all that sort of stuff and had some family or friends around. Yes, it's really great to celebrate a birthday and say, well, one down, another 20 to go or that sort of stuff, depending on your age. And yes, it's really good. It's just on 19 minutes away from news and talking about news, Cozzy. Did you like any presents? You didn't. Okay. I shouldn't put her on a spot, poor thing. She listens in. She really does. And she's a great woman. And I've known her for many, many years. Well, Cozzy, I sort of selected a little track

That's Connie Francis. And she's going to be warm this winter. And a lot of people are going to be warm. I hope you're all warm. You know, heart goes out to people that, you know, you hear of, oh, that we didn't have much to eat, and we didn't put enough blankets on the bed and everything else. Talking of blankets, I only thought of this the other day. If you have got and fortunate enough to have an electric blanket, turn it on about an hour before you get into bed. Put it on low. And then as you're getting into bed, turn it off, completely off, okay? Otherwise, you have bad dreams. A lot of people have said that, and I didn't think it was right, but I didn't try it because I don't want to have bad dreams. But, apparently your body overheats and your brain starts to become active, and next thing, you know, you're driving down the road on the wrong side or something like that. That's a bad dream. It's just on 7:45, and we'll have news at 8. And Connie Francis singing that lovely little song, and we played that tonight for a lovely lady right up on the hill who had a birthday on Saturday. Young Cozzie, as we continue right here. 103.1 is the name of the little station. And who have we got? We got way over south, we got Gwen. Hi, Gwen.

0: Mr. Chubby Checker with a drum roll right at the end. Limbo Rock and How Low Can You Go? It's a great one, isn't it? It really is. And playing that for a lot of people tonight, all the old rockers, as well as young Gwenny way over south. And a good evening to you, Gwenny, as we continue with some of the greatest that we could muster up. We'll be back in just a moment.
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0: And a big thank you to that sponsor and all our sponsors keeping us company right throughout our 24/7 broadcast. It's a great one, isn't it? It really is, our little radio station. Let's continue with our little Cheerios tonight. And, young Dottie, way over south. Hi, Dottie.

The late, great Roy Orbison, the Big O, as affectionately known as, and All About Lana, and playing that for a lot of people that love a little bit of rock and roll in their life, especially on a Thursday night. And young Dottie over south, she'd be bouncing around too. And hi, Dottie, I hope you're warm as we continue. It's just still 8 degrees at the moment outside, and a big cheerio to all those people that have got to work throughout the night in the cold, so to speak, and... Yes, it's not good. Our heart goes out to you. And let's go still over south and Tom and Vanessa. They're listening in. It's in a quiet street out south.

Influence is golden. On that note, that's a beautiful song, isn't it? It really is. And a big cheerio, Thursday night cheerio for young Paul, our little carpet layer, great bloke, really is.

That's the big sound of Sher taking us to the very end of our little program, Crossroads. And, yeah, he ain't heavy. He's my brother. And, yeah, playing that for a lot of people tonight and saying a big cheerio to a dear friend too. And he's a great bloke and he's been around for quite some time, young Paul, laying carpets throughout houses, and he's just a magic sort of a bloke. I won't rave on about him, but great worker. He really is. Well, that's about it for me. It's just on 10 minutes away from the BBC News, and I'll say bye-bye, have a warm night, have a great day tomorrow and a safe one, and a fantastic weekend. Okay? And I'll catch you next time. I'll be here. You be there? Great stuff. See you then.

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3: BBC News with Danielle Yawovietska. Iran has continued to strike at targets in the region after the US military said it had completed a heavy wave of airstrikes against Tehran. Kuwait says an Iranian strike has killed one person. The Jordanian military says it shot down five Iranian missiles. Earlier, the US military said it hit dozens of targets belonging to Iran's Revolutionary Guard Corps. Iranian media said those strikes killed three people. Egypt says Wednesday's fire on two gas storage vessels in the Mediterranean port of Damietta was caused by a drone attack. Our international editor, Jeremy Bowen, says the conflict is widening.
4: If you look right across the region, on every front, there are red lights showing the continuing problems in Lebanon. Terrible scenes going on still in Gaza. Escalation of violence between Jewish settlers who are very much on the rampage and Palestinians in the West Bank. So the lesson that we've learned over many years with the Middle East is that these things do not end without consequences, not just in the region, but more widely as well. And those consequences can go on for a very long time.
3: President Zelensky says eight people were killed in the latest Russian missile and drone attacks on Ukrainian cities. Six people died near Dnipro when their house collapsed. Rescue efforts are underway in Lviv, where a residential building was hit. President Zelensky again appealed to allies for more air defence systems. A Ukrainian MP, Lisa Yasko, stressed that these are scarce.
5: My heart is not in peace for all these weeks, because if before I knew that we have Patriots and we have air defense and that we can trust our air defense, now is the situation when we actually know that we are having zero or very shortage, and we are in a big shortage of all these wreckers, which means for sure there will be victims, for sure there will be families killed, children, women, men, elderly.
3: Around 8,000 people have been evacuated as wildfires fanned by strong winds threaten a resort and villages on the Greek island of Crete. Officials say three firefighters have been killed. Much of Europe has suffered devastating wildfires, including Spain and France. In France, there is at least some let-up, says our Paris correspondent Hugh Schofield.
6: Last night there were flare-ups, there are still outbreaks. Constant vigilance is required, but it is obviously not going out of control. The weather is improving. There might even be a little bit of rain this morning. Temperatures have dropped back down from that very high of 40 degrees yesterday. And they're speaking for the first time of allowing evacuees back in.
3: Forecasters have, however, warned that fire-prone conditions will spread towards the centre of the continent and to Greece and Turkey. World news from the BBC. The Japanese Prime Minister Sanae Takaichi says the number of people now known to have died after the powerful earthquake in the south of the country has risen to 30. Rescuers are still working to find survivors. Several aftershocks have rattled the area since the initial quake. Thousands of displaced residents are now staying in evacuation centres, though the challenge is to keep them cool and hydrated as the region battles sweltering heat. Australia's internet regulator says it's begun legal action against the messaging platform Telegram over its failure to remove terrorism material. The country's e-safety commissioner said the platform did not remove some of the material even after it was reported. This included content linked to the live-streamed 2019 Christchurch mosque shootings in New Zealand, ISIS beheadings and a mass shooting in the United States. Telegram has rejected the allegations. The new Hindu nationalist government in India's West Bengal has been forced to bring back eggs to free school meals. This follows a backlash from teachers, nutritionists and parents. Our Global Affairs reporter Sasha Schlichter has this report.
7: For millions of underprivileged children in India, school lunch is the most nutritious and sometimes only meal they eat all day. Yet when Prime Minister Narendra Modi's BJP won state elections in West Bengal for the first time in May, keen to project its Hindu nationalist agenda, it said school meals would now be provided by a religious charity offering only vegetarian food, which did not include eggs. There was a strong public reaction, with critics saying this would take away a key source of protein.
3: A signed Argentina football shirt worn by Lionel Messi at the World Cup has been sold at auction for $66,000. Balls used in the opening match and the final were also snapped up in a sale that raised money for FIFA's Global Citizen charity. And that's the latest BBC News.
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10: Here's your weather forecast for the Macleay Valley region on Tank FM. Friday's forecast is partly cloudy. Medium chance of showers along the coastal fringe. Slight chance elsewhere. Light winds becoming south to southeasterly 15 to 20 kilometres per hour during the day, then becoming light during the afternoon. Kempsey 20, Southwest Rocks 18, Crescent Head 19 and Willawarren 20 degrees. Saturday's outlook is partly cloudy. The chance of morning fog inland. Medium chance of showers, most likely in the

0: the morning and afternoon. Light winds becoming south to southeasterly 15 to 20 kilometers per hour during the day, then becoming light during the afternoon. Kempsey 19, Southwest Rocks 18 and Willawarren 19 degrees. Sunday's forecast is partly cloudy. The chance of morning fog. Areas of morning frost about higher ground. Slight chance of a shower, most likely in the morning and afternoon. Light winds. Kempsey 21, Southwest Rocks 18 and Willawarren 21 degrees. That's your catch up of the latest local weather on 103.1 Tank FM.
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0: 45 RPM Roy Head, Treat or Ride, a solid chart performer. It hit 12 in Sydney, 21 in Melbourne, and still one of those tracks that makes you sit up and grin. Now, how about Treating Us Right with a request? 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Justin, what's on your mind?
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0: 45 RPM, Jimmy Barnes and John Farnham, When Something Is Wrong With My Baby. It was one of the last songs ever released on a 45 in Australia. A real turning point moment in the format. This hour, Ward has a fun quiz about a teenager from Scotland who hit number one in the US at just 19. And Newman looks back at the year the Nine Network launched 60 Minutes. And the hit drama Prisoner followed 2 weeks later. Can you guess the year? We'll have a song from that year next in the history of pop on 45 RPM.
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3: The Countdown Awards were introduced in 1979. The girl who gave us goosebumps, Christy Allen, was voted most popular female. John English won the Most Popular Male Award and also won a Logie for Best New Talent for his role in the TV miniseries Against the Wind. The soundtrack featured his top 10 hit, Six Ribbons. And another local TV program that birthed the hit was Prisoner. The theme song, On the Inside, was recorded by Lynn Hamilton. 10 years later, it also charted in the UK. Many music lovers were enjoying A Breakfast in America. The album by the UK band Supertramp was the year's best-selling album. Some preferred A Breakfast at Sweethearts, the new album by Aussie rock band Cold Chisel. It was the year's best-selling local album. And there was even Fate for Breakfast, which was dished up by Art Garfunkel and was Art's best-selling solo album. Some of the bigger disco hits in 1979 included Gloria Gaynor's I Will Survive, The Freak by Chic, and Michael Jackson's Don't Stop Till You Get Enough. Even rock acts like Kiss and Rod Stewart were caught up in its influence when they recorded respectively I Was Made for Loving You and Do You Think I'm Sexy? UK band Blondie also gave a disco feel to Heart of Glass, a song that was originally recorded in 1975 under the name Once I Had a Love and was much slower with a blues reggae vibe. The 79 version from Blondie stayed at number one for 5 weeks. 45.

0: 45 RPM, your soundtrack to decisions you survived. The Doobie Brothers, listen to the music. Song so good it's been reimagined everywhere. The Isley Brothers funked it up. Lloyd and the Groovers gave it a Caribbean twist. And Aubrey Logan turned it into bright jazz. A tune that just keeps finding new life. Coming up, the biggest 45s on this day through the years. But first, Ward returns with a quiz about a Scottish teenager who topped the US charts at just 19. The quiz next on 45 RPM.
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3: Today we're shining the spotlight on Lulu, the Scottish dynamo whose career has stretched across more than six decades and still refuses to slow down. We're about to hum our way through some trivia, so don't lose your cool or start feeling wonderful too early. The questions get trickier as we go. And today's quiz comes courtesy of Anna from Nowra, who clearly knows how to keep things moving with a peaceful heart in the world of pop history. Alrighty, deep breath, let's make it sparkle. Question 1. Lulu's debut hit was a cover of what song made famous in Australia several years earlier by Johnny O'Keefe? Question 2. Which Lulu song was the theme to a film starring Sydney Poitier? And name the British band who accompanied her. Incidentally, they acted in the film. And question 3. In 1969, Lulu represented the UK in the Eurovision Song Contest, winning the competition with what song? In 1974, she sang the theme to a James Bond film. What was it? And can you name the English boy band she collaborated with in the early 90s, singing a track originally recorded by Dan Hartman? Have a think and keep it classy. Maestro?

0: now the answers. Question 1. Lulu's debut hit was the cover of what song made famous in Australia several years earlier by Johnny O'Keefe? The answer? Shout.
1: No, you make me wanna shout. Look, my hands jumping. Shout. Look, my heart's bumping. Shout. Throw my head back. Come on now. You're gonna get the say you will.
0: Question 2. Which Lulu song was the theme to a film starring Sydney Poitier and named the British band who accompanied her? The answer? To Sir With Love, and the band was the Mindbenders.

Question 3. In 1969, Lulu represented the UK in the Eurovision Song Contest, winning the competition with what song? In 1974, she sang the theme to a James Bond film. What was it? And can you name the English boy band she collaborated with in the early 90s, singing a track originally recorded by Dan Hartman? The answer? Boom Bang A Bang was the Eurovision winner. The Man with the Golden Gun was her Bond theme, and she collaborated with Take That on Relight My Fire in the early 90s.

So how did you go? If you nailed one, everybody clap. You're off to a flying start. If you got two, you're proving you'll keep the groove steady and come back for more. And if you swept all three, you've clearly got the best of both worlds, or at least the best of Lulu. 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

45 RPM. Before AI and auto-tune, there was talent, as that song attests. And all I ever wanted, wanted is to be number one. Now let's check out the biggest tunes in Australia on this day through the years. 70 years ago, the American group The Platters were one of the most successful R&B groups of the early rock and roll era. Their song The Great Pretender was number one for 3 weeks in Australia. And Freddie Mercury loved it so much, he covered it in the 80s under the name Larry Lyrics. Oh, yes, I'm the great pretender. Pretending that I'm doing well. 60 years ago, Frank Sinatra, known as the chairman of the board, reached number one for 2 weeks with Strangers in the Night.

0: 45 RPM spinning the good stuff. Sherbet Summer Love. Their first number one. And like How's That? A great Aussie classic that still hits the spot. Next hour, Cam has a lost 45 from an Australian singer who lit up Bandstand in the 1960s. And in Aussie Legends, Linda turns the table on Renee Geyer to talk about one of her early hits. Aussie Legends and Lost 45s coming up on 45 RPM.
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13: Here's your weather forecast for the Maclay Valley region on Tank FM. Friday's forecast is partly cloudy. Medium chance of showers along the coastal fringe. Slight chance elsewhere. Light winds becoming south to southeasterly 15 to 20 kilometres per hour during the day, then becoming light during the afternoon. Kempsey 20, Southwest Rocks 18, Crescent Head 19 and Willawarren 20 degrees. Saturday's outlook is partly cloudy. The chance of morning fog inland. Medium chance of showers, most likely in the morning and afternoon. Light winds becoming south to southeasterly 15 to 20 kilometers per hour during the day, then becoming light during the afternoon. Kempsey 19, Southwest Rocks 18 and Willawarren 19 degrees. Sunday's forecast is partly cloudy. The chance of morning fog. Areas of morning frost about higher ground. Slight chance of a shower, most likely in the morning and afternoon. Light winds. Kempsey 21, Southwest Rocks 18 and Willawarren 21 degrees. That's your catch-up of the latest local weather on 103.1 Tank FM.
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45 RPM, Huey Lewis and the News with their follow-up to The Power of Love. Stuck with you. Stuck with you. 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

0: tell us about it on 1-800-045-RPM. 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Darren, what are you looking for?
1: I want to hear one of my all-time favourites. It's from, I think, 1978. Kenny Rogers, Love or Something Like It.
0: Sure. What's your connection with it?
1: It just resonated to me. The way Kenny sings it, the voice, the message. I still love it all these years later.
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0: 45 RPM sounding different like they used to. Kenny Rogers, Love or Something Like It. 500,000 copies sold in the US, number one on the country charts, and 32 on the Billboard Hot 100. A real crossover moment. This hour, Cam uncovers a lost 45 from an Australian singer who lit up Bandstand in the 1960s. And in Aussie Legends, Linda turns the tables on Renee Geyer to talk about one of her early hits. Aussie Legends and Lost 45s coming up on 45 RPM.
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2: Ask anyone to name an Australian female singer in the 70s, and most would come up with Helen Reddy, I Am Woman, or Olivia Newton-John, Banks of the Ohio. Others might recall Linda George, Alison McCallum, Colleen Hewitt, Marsha Hines, Alison Durbin or Wendy Saddington. It wasn't a good time for female singers as the music industry in Australia was dominated by male singers and male groups. James Brown said it well a decade earlier when he recorded the song It's a Man's Man's World. The title was apt, but Renee Geyer

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1: A lot of the songs were covers in those days. Man's World was one of the ones brought to me, and it was interesting because a lot of people would say, oh, but it's a man's... But I always talked about it as being the answer to Helen Reddy's I Am Woman. You know, it's like, yeah, it's a man's world, but it'd be nothing without us. You know what I mean? And so I thought that was a great, more realistic way of putting it, you know, because, it still was a man's world, you know. And my recollection is that that was the question as to how it would be by a woman. And it ended up being the best thing I ever did because, I mean, there were other things that were so lucky. That album was bigger than the Man's World album, and Say I Love You, of course, but Man's World was the thing that catapulted me into the public eye because of the controversy of it as well, you know, so it was a good thing. 45 RPM.

0: 45 RPM, the soundtrack to our lives. Love Don't Live Here Anymore. It reached 21 for I'm Talking, and the Rolls Royce original hit the top 10 6 years earlier. Song with real staying power. Coming up this week's Earworm, a massive Aussie hit that top charts all around the world. Next, Cam uncovers a lost 45 from an Australian singer who had several hits in the 60s and was a regular on Bandstand with Brian Henderson. Lost 45s with Cam on 45 RPM.
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3: Nolene Battley was one of the pioneering pop stars of the 60s. She was the first Aussie female to have a national hit that charted in the top five in Sydney, Melbourne, Adelaide, Brisbane and Perth. Her run of hits, Barefoot Boy, Rendezvous and Tammy, paved the way for other young female singers including Judy Stone, Patsy Ann Noble and Little Patty. In 1964, Nolene entered what's been described as the most remarkable phase of her career. She recorded an English-language version of the million-selling Japanese hit known here as Little Treasure from Japan. It charted well, making the top 40 in Sydney, Melbourne and Brisbane, and it apparently sold 60,000 copies in Japan as well. The success of the song coincided with the 1964 Tokyo Olympic Games and the screening of the hugely successful Japanese historical adventure series The Samurai, which was the first Japanese television show ever screened in this country. The Samurai rapidly became one of the most popular shows shown in Australia and sparked a craze among kids for all things ninja. Two decades later, the series was still in people's minds, with Men at Work recording Shintaro, a song about the main character in the series. Over the years, Nolene's fans have been well served with two excellent compilations of her music from Festival Records. The first was 1988's career overview called Little Treasure from Japan, and then a 67-track project from 2000 called Australia's Little Miss Sweetheart. So here it is, this week's Lost 45 from Nolene Battley. It's a song we rarely hear today, Little Treasure from Japan. I'm Cam for 45 RPM.

45 RPM, reliving the crackle and pop of vinyl's golden era. Lynn Randell, Australia's Miss Mod, Stranger in My Arms. A B-side that became an A-side in the UK and a Northern Soul favourite. A reminder that sometimes hidden gems shine brightest. Thanks to Cam for Lost 45s, Linda for Aussie Legends, Newman for the History of Pop, Ward for the Quiz, and Justin and Darren for today's requests. 45 RPM comes to you from the Pulse in Geelong and is heard across Australia on the Community Radio Network. We'll leave you with this week's earworm, a monster Aussie hit that topped the charts here for 7 weeks and hit the top 10 in the US, Canada, Sweden and the UK. It's the cover of Lip Sync's disco classic, and Pseudo Echo released at least 3 versions of it here. The Australian 45 ran 4 minutes 50, the dance mix 6 minutes 30, and the international single was trimmed to a tight 3 minutes 40. Very compact. I'm Wiz J. On behalf of the team, thanks for spending part of your day with us. We'll catch you next time on 45 RPM.

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3: BBC News with Danielle Yawovetska. Iran has continued to strike at targets in the region after the United States military said it had completed a heavy wave of airstrikes against Tehran overnight. Earlier, the US military said it hit dozens of targets belonging to Iran's Revolutionary Guard Corps in retaliation for Tuesday's Iranian missile attack targeting an American base in Jordan. Yoland Nell has the latest from Jerusalem.
4: The latest American attacks on Iran hit dozens of targets belonging to the Revolutionary Guards, the US military says. But local media say that a residential building on Keshem Island in the Strait of Hormuz was among the sites struck, with three killed. President Trump had demanded that Iran be hit very hard in response to its surprise attack on US forces in Jordan one day ago. In retaliation, Iran fired missiles at Jordan once again, with no casualties reported. In Kuwait, a worker was killed in an Iranian strike.
3: And in Egypt, the government has confirmed that a fire that broke out on Wednesday on two gas storage vessels in the Mediterranean port of Damietta was caused by a drone attack. It didn't say who may have been responsible. Poland's Prime Minister Donald Tusk says the missile that crashed into a field in eastern Poland in the early hours was most likely a Russian air-launched cruise missile. But he said there were no reasons to think that Poland was the target. The European Commission president described it as another unacceptable violation of EU airspace. Australia's internet regulator says it's begun legal action against the messaging platform Telegram over its failure to remove terrorism material. Telegram has rejected the allegations and says it will challenge them in court. Australia's e-safety commissioner said the platform did not remove some of the material even after it was reported. Julie Inman explained why the legal move was necessary.
5: Australians have the right to expect that services operating and generating revenue in this country are responsible for preventing platforms from being used to spread material that can radicalize, incite violence, and cause real-world harm. No platform is above the law.
3: France, Spain and Greece are continuing to battle wildfires spurred by soaring temperatures, parched vegetation and strong winds. Around 8,000 people were evacuated from the Greek island of Crete as wildfires threaten a tourist resort and villages. Three firefighters have died. In France, two people were arrested on suspicion of arson, but the authorities say the fires near Bordeaux have not spread overnight. Hugh Schofield is in Paris.
6: Last night there were flare-ups, there are still outbreaks. Constant vigilance is required, but it is obviously not going out of control. The weather is improving. There might even be a little bit of rain this morning. Temperatures have dropped back down from that very high of 40 degrees yesterday. And they're speaking for the first time of allowing evacuees back in.
3: World news from the BBC. Germany estimates nearly 10,000 people have died so far this year from heat-related causes as Europe continues to battle with intense hot weather. The country's health body said the largest proportion of these deaths occurred among people aged 75 and above. It warned that more anticipated heatwaves this summer would also lead to an increase in deaths. The wife of the prominent Ugandan opposition figure, Kizza Besigye, says he's unconscious and is being treated in an intensive care unit in Kampala's main hospital. On Wednesday, the 70-year-old collapsed in a Kampala court where he's standing trial on treason charges. He's been in custody for nearly 2 years after being abducted in neighbouring Kenya and forcibly transferred to Uganda. Preliminary tests indicate that 15 elephants found dead near Kenya's Amboseli National Park were poisoned by eating tomatoes that were sprayed with pesticides. The Kenya Wildlife Service says it's a common occurrence in conservation areas where human farming is also carried out. Thomas Mkwana has the details.
7: The director of Kenya Wildlife Service, Erastus Kanga, said that tomatoes laced with cyanide were found in samples from the dead elephants. The authorities did not say who contaminated the tomatoes, but warned that they pose a wider threat to livestock and wildlife in the area. Amboseli National Park is one of Kenya's largest safari parks, and is home to more than 2,000 elephants. In the past, farmers have been suspected of deliberately poisoning wild animals to keep them from invading their farmlands.
3: Scientists have given details of a marine fossil unearthed in southern China that they say gives an unparalleled view of reptilian internal anatomy just before the first dinosaurs appeared. The 60-centimetre-long specimen of Ostranaga minuta has a fang-filled snout to catch fish, but the scientists say the 245-million-year-old fossil is most remarkable for showing the complete gastrointestinal system. BBC World News.
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10: Here's your weather forecast for the Macleay Valley region on Tank FM. Friday's forecast is partly cloudy. Medium chance of showers along the coastal fringe, slight chance elsewhere. Light winds becoming south to southeasterly 15 to 20 kilometers per hour during the day, then becoming light during the afternoon. Kempsey 20, Southwest Rocks 18, Crescent Head 19 and Willawarren 20 degrees. Saturday's outlook is partly cloudy. The chance of morning fog inland. Medium chance of showers, most likely in the morning and afternoon. Light winds becoming south to southeasterly 15 to 20 kilometers per hour during the day, then becoming light during the afternoon. Kempsey 19, Southwest Rocks 18 and Willawarren 19 degrees. Sunday's forecast is partly cloudy. The chance of morning fog. Areas of morning frost about higher ground. Slight chance of a shower, most likely in the morning and afternoon. Light winds. Kempsey 21, Southwest Rocks 18 and Willawarren 21 degrees. That's your catch-up of the latest local weather on 103.1 Tank FM.
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0: 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André Rieu, of course, with the Strauss Blue Danube.
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0: So, hello, welcome to the show. For the next hour, easy listening.

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That makes good music today. But whatever genre, it would be easy listening. A lot of people asked for Michael Bublé during the request session, so here's one for you. You make me feel so young.

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0: 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And Cliff Richard had so many hits in his career, of course, played all over the world, but this one not so often. This time, Cliff Richard and the Shadows, Don't Forget to Catch Me.

guy on the trumpet is really enjoying this part. I said, don't forget to catch me when I fall in love with you. Oh, oh. That's nice, Cliff Richard. And the Shadows, of course. Don't forget to catch me. Not played enough on the radio, I think, that tune. That's a good one. 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

Mantovani Orchestra, A Walk in the Black Forest, and you can still hear the Mantovani Orchestra playing in, obviously without Mantovani, who's no longer with us, in Bournemouth every year. There's a concert and it is absolutely excellent. They play to perfection. They've got that Mantovani sound. Do you remember the cascading strings? And of course he sold a million on pretty well everything he sold. So fantastic there. Nice to know that the interest is still there in that type of easy listening orchestra music. Mantovani. Jimmy Crawford next. I love how you love me. Deep breath.

I love how you... Featuring about four orchestras in this particular show, and James Last is one of the most well known, of course. Here he is with a medley. I don't normally play medleys, but this one is absolutely superb. It's part one of a two-part series, and it's simply called Easy Listening Medley from James Last. You'll love it. I hope you enjoy

I said you'd enjoy it. Hey, James Last. Easy listening medley, that's part one. We will play part two and another in the series of Vinyl Impressions, easy listening vinyl in the future. Thank you for tuning our way. Hope you're having a very, very good time. If you're not, get well soon. And I hope the music is cheering you up. These are the Mystics as we take a look back onto the doo-wop scene from many moons ago.

the Mystics, that's Hushabye. You're listening to Vinyl Impressions, Easy Listening Vinyl with myself, Martin Brown. Look out for other shows in the series Vinyl Impressions.

former project with Louise Tucker, and it's called Midnight Blue. It wasn't a massive hit, never quite made the top 20. A very popular tune, and a lot of people like that one. As we join Richard Hawley, this is called Just Like the Rain.

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1: Richard Hawley, Just Like the Rain. Hope you're having a good day. If you're not, I do hope it improves for you.
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1: This is the original version of I Will Always Love You. The lady who wrote it, Dolly Parton.

one of my favourite Bee Gees tunes, that's Words. This is Martin Brown with the Vinyl Impressions Easy Listening Vinyl. You can tell some of it's on vinyl because it's still scratchy and hissy, but we love it. 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

0: Bert Kempfert always managed to come up with a catchy tune or two. That's a swinging safari. And time to say cheerio for now. I'll catch you next time. Farewell for now. Thank you for tuning our way. This is Martin Brown saying farewell.
1: Stay there. The latest weather is next.
2: Here's your weather forecast for the Macleay Valley region on Tank FM. Friday's forecast is partly cloudy. Medium chance of showers along the coastal fringe, slight chance elsewhere. Light winds becoming south to southeasterly 15 to 20 kilometres per hour during the day, then becoming light during the afternoon. Kempsey 20, Southwest Rocks 18, Crescent Head 19 and Willawarren 20 degrees. Saturday's outlook is partly cloudy. The chance of morning fog inland. Medium chance of showers, most likely in the morning and afternoon. Light winds becoming south to southeasterly 15 to 20 kilometers per hour during the day, then becoming light during the afternoon. Kempsey 19, Southwest Rocks 18 and Willawarren 19 degrees. Sunday's forecast is partly cloudy. The chance of morning fog. Areas of morning frost about higher ground. Slight chance of a shower, most likely in the morning and afternoon. Light winds. Kempsey 21, Southwest Rocks 18 and Willawarren 21 degrees. That's your catch-up of the latest local weather on 103.1 Tank FM.
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5: 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It's a light, bright and breezy mix of music with lots of interviews from your favourite stars of the 60s, 70s and 80s. 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Right here on 103.1 Tank FM.

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2: Here's your weather forecast for the Macleay Valley region on Tank FM. Friday's forecast is partly cloudy. Medium chance of showers along the coastal fringe, slight chance elsewhere. Light winds becoming south to southeasterly 15 to 20 kilometres per hour during the day, then becoming light during the afternoon. Kempsey 20, Southwest Rocks 18, Crescent Head 19 and Willawarren 20 degrees. Saturday's outlook is partly cloudy. The chance of morning fog inland. Medium chance of showers, most likely in the morning and afternoon. Light winds becoming south to southeasterly 15 to 20 kilometers per hour during the day, then becoming light during the afternoon. Kempsey 19, Southwest Rocks 18 and Willawarren 19 degrees. Sunday's forecast is partly cloudy. The chance of morning fog. Areas of morning frost about higher ground. Slight chance of a shower, most likely in the morning and afternoon. Light winds. Kempsey 21, Southwest Rocks 18 and Willawarren 21 degrees. That's your catch-up of the latest local weather on 103.1 Tank FM.
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5: BBC News with Danielle Jałowiecka. Thousands of migrants are scaling the border fence separating Morocco from Spain's North African enclave of Ceuta. Moroccan border patrols are said to have withdrawn. The authorities say 1,500 people arrived in recent days by swimming. Sebastian Usher reports.
6: This is one of the biggest surges in attempted crossings by migrants from Africa through the Spanish enclave of Ceuta for years. Over the past week, many have swum around the barrier between Morocco and the city. Now thousands more have been jumping over the fence to join them, which is their entry point into the European Union. Security forces on either side of a border do not appear to have taken concerted action to stop the exodus. Ceuta is one of two Spanish-controlled cities on the north coast of Africa. The Spanish government says it's mounting a coordinated response to the crisis with Moroccan help.
5: Poland's Prime Minister Donald Tusk says an unidentified object that crashed into a field in eastern Poland, leaving a 10-metre crater, was probably a Russian air-launched cruise missile. But he said there was no reason to believe Poland was the target. It happened during a heavy overnight Russian bombardment of Ukraine. Adam Easton reports from Warsaw.
7: Donald Tusk said early findings indicated the object was a Russian KH-101 cruise missile. It hit a field near the city of Lublin, 100 kilometres from the Ukrainian border. Mr. Tusk said no one was injured, but he said the military had been ready to shoot the missile down if it had threatened a built-up area. In total, the Polish armed forces reported up to 20 potential threats to the country's airspace during Russian strikes overnight on the city of Lviv in western Ukraine. It's not the first time Russian missiles and drones have violated Polish airspace.
5: Iran has continued to strike at targets in the region after the US military said it had completed a heavy wave of airstrikes against Tehran overnight. Kuwait says an Iranian strike has killed one person. The Jordanian military says it has shot down five Iranian missiles. Iranian media said the latest US strikes killed three people, including a child. The wife of the prominent Ugandan opposition figure Kizza Besigye says he's unconscious and is being treated in intensive care in Kampala's main hospital. On Wednesday, the 70-year-old collapsed in a Kampala court where he's standing trial on treason charges. Richard Kagoe reports from Nairobi.
8: Winnie Byanyima, who is also the executive director of UNAIDS, says her husband, Dr. Kizza Besigye, is unable to speak and unresponsive even to pain stimuli. A hospital official confirmed he is receiving treatment, but gave no further details. Dr. Besigye collapsed during a court session in the capital Kampala on Wednesday. He's been in custody for nearly 2 years after being abducted in neighboring Kenya and forcibly taken to Uganda. His supporters say the charges are politically motivated and that his detention is part of an ongoing crackdown of opponents of the long-serving President Yoweri Museveni.
5: World News from the BBC. France, Spain and Greece are continuing to battle wildfires spurred by soaring temperatures, parched vegetation and strong winds. Around 8,000 people were evacuated from the Greek island of Crete as wildfires threaten a tourist resort and villages. Three firefighters have died. Two people were arrested in France on suspicion of arson. In Spain, Prime Minister Pedro Sanchez described the crisis as extreme, with at least 10 active wildfires causing concern. Turkish prosecutors say they've arrested an opposition mayor for corruption. Erdal Beşik Çiolu, an award-winning television actor, is the mayor of an Ankara suburb. He's the latest member of the Republican People's Party to be targeted by criminal proceedings, which the opposition party calls a political campaign. A school opened by Oprah Winfrey in South Africa will close nearly two decades after its launch. The Oprah Winfrey Leadership Academy for Girls will end its role at the centre situated in Johannesburg at the end of the 2027 academic year. Myeni Jones reports from Johannesburg.
0: The news that after 20 years, the Oprah Winfrey Leadership Academy for Girls, or OLAG, will hand over its campus to the Gauteng Education Department is already causing much online speculation. A PR consultant denied allegations that the school was closing due to mismanagement, adding that the media mogul wanted to ensure more South African girls have access to a top-tier education. Girls from underprivileged backgrounds were given free access to the boarding school's expansive campus. But now Oprah Winfrey says she's turning her academy into a scholarship program that will send qualified applicants to the best schools in the country.
5: 15 elephants found dead near Kenya's Amboseli National Park are suspected to have been poisoned by eating farm tomatoes that were sprayed with pesticides. The Kenya Wildlife Service says preliminary tests found cyanide in samples taken from the animals' carcasses. Investigations are continuing, but for the time being, wildlife officials have ruled out foul play. BBC News.
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0: looking for a day that celebrates community, creativity and connection. 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
1: Here's your weather forecast for the Macleay Valley region on Tank FM. Friday's forecast is partly cloudy. Medium chance of showers along the coastal fringe, slight chance elsewhere. Light winds becoming south to southeasterly 15 to 20 kilometres per hour during the day, then becoming light during the afternoon. Kempsey 20, Southwest Rocks 18, Crescent Head 19 and Willawarren 20 degrees. Saturday's outlook is partly cloudy. The chance of morning fog inland. Medium chance of showers, most likely in the morning and afternoon. Light winds becoming south to southeasterly 15 to 20 kilometres per hour during the day, then becoming light during the afternoon. Kempsey 19, Southwest Rocks 18 and Willawarren 19 degrees. Sunday's forecast is partly cloudy. The chance of morning fog. Areas of morning frost about higher ground. Slight chance of a shower, most likely in the morning and afternoon. Light winds. Kempsey 21, Southwest Rocks 18 and Willawarren 21 degrees. That's your catch-up of the latest local weather on 103.1 Tank FM.
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3: BBC News with Moira Alderson. Thousands of migrants are scaling the border fence separating Morocco from Spain's North African enclave of Ceuta. Moroccan border patrols are said to have withdrawn. The authorities say 1,500 people arrived in recent days by swimming. Sebastian Usher reports.
4: This is one of the biggest surges in attempted crossings by migrants from Africa through the Spanish enclave of Ceuta for years. Over the past week, many have swum around the barrier between Morocco and the city. Now thousands more have been jumping over the fence to join them, which is their entry point into the European Union. Security forces on either side of a border do not appear to have taken concerted action to stop the exodus. Ceuta is one of two Spanish-controlled cities on the north coast of Africa. The Spanish government says it's mounting a coordinated response to the crisis with Moroccan help.
3: Poland's Prime Minister Donald Tusk says the missile that crashed into a field in eastern Poland in the early hours was most likely a Russian air-launched cruise missile, but he said there were no reasons to think that Poland was the target. The European Commission President described it as another unacceptable violation of EU airspace, adding the bloc was helping Ukraine win the war in every way it can. Adam Easton is in Warsaw.
5: Mr. Tusk has been in contact with his colleagues in the EU and NATO, and they're all, to a person, condemned the violation of Polish airspace. And NATO has also said that it will continue to protect the airspace of the whole military alliance. And so this is something that Mr. Tusk, actually, in his social media post, has just thanked those leaders, his colleagues across the continent, for their show of support.
3: The wife of the prominent Ugandan opposition figure, Kizza Besigye, says he's unconscious and is being treated in an intensive care unit in Kampala's main hospital. On Wednesday, the 70-year-old collapsed in a Kampala court where he's standing trial on treason charges. Mr. Besigye's supporters insist his detention is part of an ongoing crackdown on opponents by the long-ruling president, Yoweri Museveni. France, Spain and Greece are continuing to battle wildfires spurred by soaring temperatures, parched vegetation and strong winds. Around 8,000 people were evacuated on the Greek island of Crete. Two people were arrested in France on suspicion of arson, but the authorities say the fires near Bordeaux have not spread overnight. The French Interior Minister, Laurent Nunez, has urged people to remain cautious regardless.
6: Une légère amélioration ne veut pas dire qu'on baisse la garde, loin de là.
7: A slight improvement in conditions does not mean we can let our guard down. Far from it. The wildfire risk map still shows significant danger in southeastern France, which is unusual at this time of year. All of this is to say that the situation remains difficult, and we absolutely must remain vigilant.
3: BBC News. Brazil's president, Luiz Inácio Lula da Silva, has confirmed that his government denied visas to two US officials, accusing them of seeking to interfere in October's election. US State Department officials had been planning to travel to Brazil this month and were expected to meet the right-wing presidential candidate, Flávio Bolsonaro, who's an ally of Donald Trump. A museum cafe in the Netherlands is searching for its chairs after a group of thieves made off with more than 80 of them. The red designer chairs were taken from the terrace of a cafe in the city of Maastricht. In total, they're believed to be worth nearly $25,000. Adidas has apologised for the dominance of pink boots at football matches during the World Cup. Competitions in the previous two decades or so featured boots of all colours of the rainbow. Alexander Schlichter has this report.
8: At the Mexico-South Africa opening match, almost every player on the pitch appeared to be wearing bright pink boots. Today, the Adidas boss, Bjorn Gulden, apologised for such uniformity, but struggled to give an explanation beyond that it had been a coincidence that all brands suddenly opted for the same hue. He said normally retailers would warn manufacturers if their rivals were producing something similar, but nothing of the sort happened before this World Cup. A credible explanation could be that pink boots are more visible against a green pitch.
3: Sascha Schlichter reporting. Scientists have given details of a marine fossil unearthed in the southern China that they say gives an unparalleled view of reptilian internal anatomy just before the first dinosaurs appeared. The 60-centimetre-long specimen of Ostranaga minuta has a fang-filled snout to catch fish. Scientists say the 245-million-year-old fossil is most remarkable for showing the complete gastrointestinal system down to the fish scales of its last meal. BBC News.
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10: Here's your weather forecast for the Macleay Valley region on Tank FM. Friday's forecast is partly cloudy. Medium chance of showers along the coastal fringe, slight chance elsewhere. Light winds becoming south to southeasterly 15 to 20 kilometres per hour during the day, then becoming light during the afternoon. Kempsey 20, Southwest Rocks 18, Crescent Head 19 and Willawarren 20 degrees. Saturday's outlook is partly cloudy. The chance of morning fog inland. Medium chance of showers, most likely in the morning and afternoon. Light winds becoming south to southeasterly 15 to 20 kilometers per hour during the day, then becoming light during the afternoon. Kempsey 19, Southwest Rocks 18 and Willawarren 19 degrees. Sunday's forecast is partly cloudy. The chance of morning fog. Areas of morning frost about higher ground. Slight chance of a shower, most likely in the morning and afternoon. Light winds. Kempsey 21, Southwest Rocks 18 and Willawarren 21 degrees. That's your catch-up of the latest local weather on 103.1 Tank FM.
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1: Here's your weather forecast for the Macleay Valley region on Tank FM. Friday's forecast is partly cloudy. Medium chance of showers along the coastal fringe. Slight chance elsewhere. Light winds becoming south to southeasterly 15 to 20 kilometres per hour during the day, then becoming light during the afternoon. Kempsey 20, Southwest Rocks 18, Crescent Head 19 and Willawarren 20 degrees. Saturday's outlook is partly cloudy. The chance of morning fog inland. Medium chance of showers, most likely in the morning and afternoon. Light winds becoming south to southeasterly 15 to 20 kilometres per hour during the day, then becoming light during the afternoon. Kempsey 19, Southwest Rocks 18 and Willawarren 19 degrees. Sunday's forecast is partly cloudy. The chance of morning fog. Areas of morning frost about higher ground. Slight chance of a shower, most likely in the morning and afternoon. Light winds. Kempsey 21, Southwest Rocks 18 and Willawarren 21 degrees. That's your catch-up of the latest local weather on 103.1 Tank FM.
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3: BBC News with Moira Alderson. Europe's 55 footballing nations have agreed to boycott the World Cup if FIFA goes ahead with a plan by its boss Gianni Infantino to sell stakes in its competitions to private investors. Europe's football federation, UEFA, said the World Cup could not be treated as an investment product and was not for sale. The prospect of European teams staying away from FIFA competitions is likely to discourage investors in Mr. Infantino's project, since European teams dominate the game. Here's our chief football news reporter, Simon Stone.
4: This is now a challenge to Gianni Infantino, who has basically set a deadline of the 19th of September for countries to respond to his plan, and that will net them $20 million. The first lot of money from this deal with private investment will be landing in FIFA accounts at the end of October. So this is moving quite quickly.
3: Thousands of migrants have crossed into the Spanish North African enclave of Ceuta from Morocco, overwhelming border controls. Some climbed over the fences, while many others swam around by sea. The Spanish Prime Minister says he's mobilising resources to address the situation in cooperation with Morocco. Brazil's President Luiz Inácio Lula da Silva has confirmed his government denied visas to two US officials, accusing them of seeking to interfere in October's election. US State Department officials had been planning to travel to Brazil this month. Ione Wells reports.
5: Two US State Department officials were due to visit Brazil at the end of July, intending to meet with Flavio Bolsonaro and electoral officials, but Brazil blocked their visas, with President Lula saying they were sent to Brazil to meddle in the elections. The US called the suggestion they were trying to interfere baseless. The planned trip came after Flavio Bolsonaro addressed a room full of foreign diplomats and made unfounded claims about Brazil's electronic voting machines, including that they had the same origin as Venezuela's. He later denied he was questioning the system, instead that he wanted to encourage international observers to attend.
3: Poland's Prime Minister Donald Tusk says the missile that crashed into a field in eastern Poland was most likely a Russian air-launched cruise missile, but he said there were no reasons to think Poland was the target. Instead, he said they now needed to increase support to Ukraine to help them win the war.
6: Ukraina strzela do nich. Ukraina naprawdę likwiduje rosyjskie obiekty.
7: Ukraine is indeed destroying Russian targets because it is at war with Russia, and it's in our interest to support it in these matters, while bearing in mind what we need today in a way that enhances our security. So following this incident, paradoxically, I'll be discussing with the Prime Minister as soon as possible how to provide further aid to Ukraine should the need arise, because our intention is to ensure that Ukraine does not lose this war.
6: Naszą intencją jest, żeby Ukraina nie przegrała tej wojny.
3: You're listening to the latest world news from the BBC. Researchers in the United States say large amounts of uranium are being extracted and shipped from the Democratic Republic of Congo alongside cobalt exports, raising safety and oversight concerns. They estimate up to 5,000 tonnes of uranium may have left the DRC between 2000 and 2024. The researchers say their findings expose a major gap in nuclear and environmental oversight in a supply chain key to the global energy transition. Turkish prosecutors say they've arrested an opposition mayor for corruption. Erdal Başakçıoğlu, an award-winning television actor, is the mayor of an Ankara suburb, Etimesgut. He's the latest member of the Republican People's Party, CHP, to be targeted by criminal proceedings. A school opened by Oprah Winfrey in South Africa will close nearly two decades after its launch. The Oprah Winfrey Leadership Academy for Girls will end by the 2027 academic year. Myeni Jones has this report from Johannesburg.
8: Oprah Winfrey says she came up with the idea of the school after talking with former South African President Nelson Mandela. Girls from underprivileged backgrounds were given free access to the boarding school's expansive campus, which when it was launched in 2007 reportedly sported two theatres, a yoga studio and a beauty salon. But now Oprah Winfrey says she's turning her academy into a scholarship program that will send qualified applicants to the best schools in the country. It's not yet known what will happen to the school's campus after it's handed over to the local authorities. In a statement, the Gauteng Education Department said they were committed to advancing the academy's legacy.
3: A museum cafe in the Netherlands is searching for its chairs after a group of thieves made off with more than 80 of them. The red designer chairs were taken from the terrace of a cafe in the city of Maastricht. The cafe's manager told local media he was surprised at the theft, adding that the chairs had been tied down with metal cables. In total, they're believed to be worth nearly $25,000. That's the latest BBC News.
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9: Here's your weather forecast for the Macleay Valley region on Tank FM. Friday's forecast is partly cloudy. Medium chance of showers along the coastal fringe, slight chance elsewhere. Light winds becoming south to southeasterly 15 to 20 kilometers per hour during the day, then becoming light during the afternoon. Kempsey 20, Southwest Rocks 18, Crescent Head 19 and Willawarren 20 degrees. Saturday's outlook is partly cloudy. The chance of morning fog inland. Medium chance of showers, most likely in the morning and afternoon. Light winds becoming south to southeasterly 15 to 20 kilometers per hour during the day, then becoming light during the afternoon. Kempsey 19, Southwest Rocks 18 and Willawarren 19 degrees. Sunday's forecast is partly cloudy. The chance of morning fog. Areas of morning frost about higher ground. Slight chance of a shower, most likely in the morning and afternoon. Light winds. Kempsey 21, Southwest Rocks 18 and Willawarren 21 degrees. That's your catch-up of the latest local weather on 103.1 Tank FM.
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3: BBC News with Moira Alderson. Europe's 55 footballing nations have agreed to boycott the World Cup if FIFA goes ahead with a plan by its boss, Gianni Infantino, to sell stakes in its competitions to private investors. The decision came at a crisis meeting of the European Football Federation, UEFA. Laura McAllister is the vice president of UEFA.
4: This poses a genuine existential threat to the game because the minute you sell off part of the crown jewels of football, clearly private equity has very different objectives and motivations to those of us who are custodians of the game.
3: Our sports correspondent Adam Wilde has more details.
5: In a rare moment of unity, UEFA says its members stand as one, and it accuses FIFA of a profound failure of leadership and an abdication of its duty as the custodian of world football. It is irresponsible and indefensible, the statement goes on, that a proposal of such significance for football was conceived without any meaningful consultation. The World Cup cannot be treated as an investment product. No part of it should ever be surrendered to private investors. The World Cup, it says, is not for sale.
3: Thousands of migrants have crossed into the Spanish North African enclave of Ceuta from Morocco, overwhelming border controls. Some climbed over the fences, while many others swam around by sea. Our Global Affairs correspondent Sebastian Usher reports.
6: This is one of the biggest surges in attempted crossings by migrants from Africa through the Spanish enclave of Ceuta for years. Over the past week, many have swum around the barrier between Morocco and the city. Now thousands more have been jumping over the fence to join them, which is their entry point into the European Union. Security forces on either side of a border do not appear to have taken concerted action to stop the exodus. Ceuta is one of two Spanish-controlled cities on the north coast of Africa. The Spanish government says it's mounting a coordinated response to the crisis with Moroccan help.
3: Brazil's president Luiz Inácio Lula da Silva has confirmed that his government denied visas to two US officials, accusing them of seeking to interfere in October's election. They were due to meet the opposition presidential candidate Flavio Bolsonaro. Here's our Brazil correspondent, Ione Wells.
7: Two US State Department officials were due to visit Brazil at the end of July, intending to meet with Flavio Bolsonaro and electoral officials, but Brazil blocked their visas, with President Lula saying they were sent to Brazil to meddle in the elections. The US called the suggestion they were trying to interfere baseless. The planned trip came after Flavio Bolsonaro addressed a room full of foreign diplomats and made unfounded claims about Brazil's electronic voting machines, including that they had the same origin as Venezuela's. He later denied he was questioning the system, instead that he wanted to encourage international observers to attend.
3: World news from the BBC. President Zelensky of Ukraine says preliminary data shows that Russia used a North Korean ballistic missile in an attack that killed six members of the same family overnight. He said it was the first time in a long time that a North Korean missile had been fired against Ukraine. The findings suggest Moscow has received a new supply of weapons from Pyongyang. Hungary's Prime Minister says the country's only operating nuclear power station will shut down entirely for the first time ever because of record low water levels in the Danube. Peter Modjor said the move was essential to avoid more serious consequences. The PAX nuclear plant produces nearly half of Hungary's electricity, with its coolers relying on water from the Danube. Researchers in the United States say that large amounts of uranium are being extracted and shipped from the Democratic Republic of Congo alongside cobalt exports, raising safety and oversight concerns. They estimate that up to 5,000 tons of uranium may have left the DRC. From Kinshasa, Emery Makumeno reports.
8: Cobalt from Congo's copper belt is essential for electric cars, smartphones and the wider energy transition. But researchers from Princeton and the University of Wisconsin say that uranium naturally binds with cobalt and is traveling unnoticed in exports. They say some of the radioactive material is also ending up in mine waste, putting local communities at risk. Researchers are calling for stronger international safeguards across the cobalt supply chain to keep pace with surging demands.
3: The Archbishop of Canterbury has recommitted to spending $135 million in reparations for the Church of England's direct role in the transatlantic slave trade. Dame Sarah Mullally was speaking on a visit to Cape Coast Castle in Ghana, where slaves were held before being trafficked to the Americas. She said repentance.
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10: Here's your weather forecast for the Macleay Valley region on Tank FM. Friday's forecast is partly cloudy. Medium chance of showers along the coastal fringe, slight chance elsewhere. Light winds becoming south to southeasterly 15 to 20 kilometers per hour during the day, then becoming light during the afternoon. Kempsey 20, Southwest Rocks 18, Crescent Head 19 and Willawarren 20 degrees. Saturday's outlook is partly cloudy. The chance of morning fog inland. Medium chance of showers, most likely in the morning and afternoon. Light winds becoming south to southeasterly 15 to 20 kilometers per hour during the day, then becoming light during the afternoon. Kempsey 19, Southwest Rocks 18 and Willawarren 19 degrees. Sunday's forecast is partly cloudy. The chance of morning fog. Areas of morning frost about higher ground. Slight chance of a shower, most likely in the morning and afternoon. Light winds. Kempsey 21, Southwest Rocks 18 and Willawarren 21 degrees. That's your catch-up of the latest local weather on 103.1 Tank FM.
11: Hello and welcome to The Wire, your national and independent coverage of current affairs right across Australia on community and Indigenous radio. I'm Emma Watsky, coming to you from Radio Adelaide here in Tandunya on the lands of Kanamina. Our team pays our deepest respect to elders past, present and emerging. We extend this respect to all First Nations listeners and to the rightful custodians of the lands you're listening in from. And today on the show,
12: everyone was ignoring the fact that these headstones were still damaged and unlikely to be reinstated by the families.
11: A two-year community-led project has reached completion, seeing the restoration of over 100 headstones and preserving parts of the region's history. Also, the government has announced its expansion of the Commonwealth Prac Placement Program, providing university students completing mandatory placements with means-tested financial support. But education experts say payments fall far too short. And later,
13: the main problem is with the interpretation of it and the examples that are given, which are expanded on by Gillian Siegel in her guidelines for the implementation of the IHRA definition.
11: The Australian Health Practitioner Regulation Agency has been receiving a high level of complaints of anti-Semitism. Their response is silencing healthcare workers from speaking out. That's according to SA Healthcare Workers for Palestine. We'll have this and more for you over the next half hour. We're on air across Australia, thanks to the Community Radio Network and the support from the Community Broadcasting Foundation. First up, the federal ban to prevent telehealth in voluntary assisted dying is again being debated. Labor delegates at the party's national conference have supported a conscience vote to remove restrictions. But Prime Minister Anthony Albanese told ABC he personally opposes telehealth in VAD, concerned it could risk lowering medical safeguards and undermine the system. Following a six-year push to include telehealth in VAD, advocates for end-of-life choices Go Gentle Australia say the federal ban is outdated and maintain it should be removed to allow vulnerable people in remote areas and at end-of-life to access improved supports. I spoke with Go Gentle CEO Linda Swan.
14: Well, I think my initial response was one of relief. We have been campaigning to try and get some movement on this issue for years, and it was wonderful to finally hear very clearly a vote to say that there needed to be action to ensure that the restrictions on telehealth for voluntary assisted dying were removed.
11: I understand the current telehealth ban for VAD is quite broad and extensive. What does the law say about telehealth in VAD, and I guess what are some of the arguments for it?
14: In simple terms, there is a Commonwealth restriction that makes it a criminal offence for a doctor or a health professional to use telehealth, and that's the broad definition of telehealth. It means phone, fax, video conferencing, you know, all the things we use in modern medicine. You can't use any of that technology to support voluntary assisted dying conversations. What this means is health practitioners that normally use modern technology, telehealth, as part of their practice, have to change the way they operate when they're dealing with people trying to access voluntary assisted dying, and it means people, particularly in rural and remote settings, don't get access. It's part of the bread and butter practice of rural health that you utilise telehealth technology to support your care for people in those remote settings.
15: So as well as people with, you know, terminal illness having to travel, it also means that doctors have to travel significant distance as well, is that right?
14: Absolutely, that's right. So what we find, we hear, particularly in rural and remote settings, stories of people having to travel, doctors travelling hours to go and see a patient, or a dying, suffering person at the end of their life having to travel hours to see a doctor. And I don't think you have to be, you know, rocket scientist to understand the implications of that in patient care. It's not only about doctors driving long distances or patients driving long distances. Importantly, it impacts on things like even faxing a script. So it just slows down the process, and we're already talking about people who are close to the end of their life. By definition, in order to access the law, you have to be dying and suffering.
15: The telehealth component has been in the spotlight a few times from what I understand. Why do you think it's such a heavily debated or contentious aspect within VAD frameworks?
14: Well, I think that's one of the frustrations that advocates and health professionals have about this issue, is that it's very hard to understand why people are not taking action, because we've got such a volume of evidence now that the existing voluntary assisted dying laws works safely. There are numerous safeguards in place to ensure that people are making these decisions, these important decisions, of their own choice and without being coerced by others. It's already built into every legislation in every jurisdiction. And so this additional criminal code, which is a hangover from a law passed in 2005, 10 years before voluntary assisted dying legislation was contemplated, this old Commonwealth law is providing an additional barrier that was never intended and never needed as part of any of the existing legislations around the country.
15: I'm aware that all jurisdictions have VAD laws except the NT at present. However, these remain quite different or inconsistent. How would a federal telehealth ban removal fit into these varied state jurisdictions?
14: There is differences between different jurisdictions, but there's far more in common than there is differences. Mm-hmm. The differences are more about process rather than the overall principle of voluntary assisted dying. All the laws require people to have capacity to make the decision. They have to be clear. Two independent doctors have to verify that the person is eligible, they're not being coerced, and they're making this decision of their own free choice. The individual has to make three separate applications to make it clear to everybody that this is their choice. And so those sort of principles are true of all the laws. The federal ban on the use of telehealth is a blanket ban. We've heard the Prime Minister's concerns, and he feels that there isn't enough evidence, or he's yet to be convinced of the safety of using telehealth in voluntary assisted dying, and he's welcome to his view. I think what we would like to see the Prime Minister do is listen to the absolute wealth of experts who are there to tell him why it is safe.
11: Go Gentle Australia CEO Linda Swan speaking with me.
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11: Policies to prevent racism and discrimination are a widely established practice with almost every major employer and in institutions across Australia. The Australian Health Practitioner Regulation Agency, who regulates 900,000 healthcare workers, has adopted a policy on anti-Semitism. But several healthcare workers have written to APRA challenging the decision. The Wire's Nikki Page spoke with Professor John Jureidini from Adelaide University School of Medicine. He's also one of the authors and a member of Academics for Palestine SA and SA Healthcare Workers for Palestine.
17: This regulation agency has adopted a definition of anti-Semitism which comes direct from the International Holocaust Remembrance Alliance, the IHRA, widely advocated for by the National Envoy on Anti-Semitism, Gillian Siegel. What is your main concern?
13: The main problem is with the interpretation of it and the examples that are given, which are expanded on by Gillian Siegel in her guidelines for the implementation of the IHRA definition. And essentially, it, in her hands, sets out to preclude any criticism of Israel. And that's certainly the way in which it's been used and manipulated by Zionist supporters. So it's really problematic that our health regulator has adopted that guideline, particularly at almost the same time that the British Medical Association, which is quite a similar role just for doctors, actually rejected the IHRA definition. And at the same time as the Minister for Education, Jason Clare, has made it clear that universities aren't obliged to accept that definition in spite of pressure from Gillian Siegel. It really does concern health workers. Health workers are almost mandated to be standing up for the well-being of Palestinians and Palestinian health practitioners, but instead at risk of undergoing investigations by APRA if we do make such a stand. My understanding is there's no reporting on the number of complaints that have been made. So we're relying on people who are reporting in social media and elsewhere about the impact of having a report made to APRA.
17: The letter composed and sent to the CEO of the Australian Health Practitioner Regulation Agency says that in relation to complaints or allegations of anti-Semitism, most of those have been dismissed.
13: I mean, even if you have a complaint dismissed, it's an unpleasant experience. What it does with that, it quietens dissent and people become self-censoring. That's one of the strongest effects on health practitioners. So in terms of gaining signatures for letters, people frequently report that they're fully supportive of the initiative, but they're frightened to put their names to it. And that's a really worrying development.
17: It certainly is. It's a question of suppression of dissent.
13: There are pro-Israeli actors who are very organised in their criticisms of people who make statements in support of Palestine, and they're vigilant and will respond in multiple ways to any public statement that might influence people to be more sympathetic towards Palestinians and hostile towards the genocidal Israeli regime. So it appears that APRA are recognising that there are vexatious claims being made and want also to address that. Because if an anti-Zionist person made a criticism of a pro-Zionist health practitioner, that would come in for as much attention as the other way around. But there's nothing in there about anti-Palestinian racism, Islamophobic racism. The Human Rights Commission recent report into racism in universities reports that anti-Palestinian, anti-First Nations and anti-Islamic racism is just as prevalent as anti-Semitic racism. So we really have an opportunity to use the current very real anti-Semitism that exists in our community to unite to challenge all forms of racism rather than focusing just on anti-Semitism.
11: Professor John Jureidini from Adelaide University School of Medicine and a member of SA Healthcare Workers for Palestine speaking with The Wire's Nikki Page. The The Australian government announced its expansion of the Commonwealth Prac Placement Program last week. It aims to provide university students undergoing mandatory placements with means-tested financial support. Building on the initial rollout for teachers, nurses, midwives and social workers, eligible students in 10 additional frontline and allied health disciplines will receive up to $338.60 per week, starting from the 1st of July 2027. But advocacy bodies are concerned about the expansion's ability to provide adequate support to lower-income students amid increased cost of living. The Wire's Taylor Viskich spoke with former executive leader at Australian Catholic University, Dr. Joe Winchester.
18: I think the Commonwealth payment is a positive step because it recognises that students are under enormous financial pressure, but I don't think it's the real solution. This is actually a workforce preparation issue, and we're trying to build a 21st century workforce using a 20th century training model, and many of the professions with the longest mandatory placements are exactly the professions Australia says it needs more of. And so I think instead of simply asking how much government should pay the students, we should also be asking whether our accreditation system for these degrees is still fit for today's students and today's workforce.
19: And the amount that they've been given now with the expansions, does this realistically cover accommodation or cost for students undertaking remote placements in these situations?
18: This payment doesn't even scratch the surface, really. I think when you look at the hours, it equals to something like $8 an hour. So we're asking students, a lot of these students work full time, and so they're giving up a full time wage for, you know, a fraction of that cost and are being expected to support themselves. And with this call for our universities to have more students from lower socioeconomic areas, first in family, that is just unsustainable. They do not have the family financial support for them to just give up work. A lot of these professions are showing significant workforce shortages, particularly in regional and rural areas. And it's just really worth noting that these prac placements aren't for every student completing those degrees. These are just for the very small percentage of students that are currently qualifying for youth allowance or Austudy or a government payment, or if they can show that they're working over 15 hours a week. And I'm sure it is helping those students, but it isn't, I don't think, going to really lead to these students necessarily being able to graduate or an increase in the workforce in those professions.
19: And looking kind of broader, how does placing this financial pressure onto students worsen the long-term healthcare and teacher workforce shortages?
18: I think it's a band-aid on a war wound, because we still haven't talked about why the wound exists in the first place. So we're looking at a decrease in our teacher workforce, in our GP workforce. There's very low retention rates in both those careers. So even more than likely, they're dropping out of them after 5 years or so. So I really think we need to look at the whole accreditation system. How are we actually preparing this future workforce? How many of these mandatory hours that we're putting on students are actually necessary? Is there another way that we can show student competence in the practical parts of their professions? During COVID, because of the chronic shortage of teachers through that time, students who are in their fourth year of their degree were being paid as teachers the full wage. So there have been times of crisis where workplaces have been paying students. Is that possible? Are there other ways that we can accredit our teachers and our healthcare workers? I wonder whether we need, in some respects, to start having our health workforce and maybe our education workforce working within the school system, working within the health system, while being paid as a junior, perhaps, while they're studying as well. So I really think we need to start talking about how these degrees are actually structured. It's great that universities have been coming out and calling for more support for the students, but I would like to see universities and workforces and these professional accreditation bodies who actually put the requirements on the universities and of these mandatory placements to start thinking about whether this current education model actually suits the current workforce shortages, because I've worked in the university system for a long time and now I'm out of it. When I taught students, you know, I had students working full time and doing their degree, and then, you know, they'd be at uni all day and then at night they'd work at Woolworths. They'd get a couple of hours sleep and then they'd get up and then they'd go to school because they couldn't not work, they had to work.
11: Former executive leader at Australian Catholic University, Dr. Joe Winchester, speaking with The Wire's Taylor Viskich.
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11: A two-year community-led project has seen over 100 headstones repaired at the Drayton and Toowoomba Cemetery in southern Queensland. In 2024, when almost 150 graves were vandalised, a group of locals band together to drive grassroots fundraising and create the Headstone Healing Project. The aim of the project was to restore these final resting places and preserve the town's history. Chair of Headstone Healing Project, Jim O'Day, said they prioritised headstone names with no family connections. I spoke with him to hear more on the project's inception.
12: There was a lot of outrage around the act of vandalism which caused the damage. Everyone was ignoring the fact that these headstones were still damaged and unlikely to be reinstated by the families, because it was quite an old part of the cemetery.
11: How many people were involved in this?
12: A lot of people were involved in this. The committee itself have been probably around a dozen in total, but certainly the wider interest in the community has been across the business community to the council itself. They would help fund some of the repairs. The TAFE College in Toowoomba has some stonemason apprentices that did work on some of the headstones. We have businesses, of course, donating money, but also donating their time and their skill set. The website that was set up was all donated.
11: It's called the Headstone Healing Project. Did the term healing take on a greater sense of meaning throughout?
12: I don't want to use this term lightly, but trauma in the community that something like this has happened. And I think the project itself has not only helped repair the headstones, but brought back a little bit of healing to the community that even though these things can happen, it's the community response that matters. It's looking after people around you. And in our case, it's looking after the headstones of people who will never think, and their families will never be able to think of us. 90% of the headstones that we repaired have no family connections.
11: Lisa Herbert, member of Headstone Healing Project in Toowoomba, said the project was a significant community achievement, with the group overcoming a number of challenges to bring it to fruition. She also says the Drayton and Toowoomba Cemetery is foundational in the town's history. I spoke with Ms. Herbert to hear more on her broader sentiments around the project.
21: Cemeteries, I often call them libraries, because every grave holds a chapter of our history. They replicate how our region was formed and built from the pioneering days when, you know, the Moreton Bay Colony opened up in the 1840s and people started moving west. There's so many nationalities in that cemetery. There are so many different people who died at different stages in their life, like so many accidents. So these headstones and these stories and these graves are just so important for that very reason.
11: And what did it mean to you to be a part of repairing headstones and effectively the memories of the forgotten? Is there anything that struck you more deeply throughout the journey of the project?
21: Something I did notice was their ties to the military. So many World War One veterans, so many people who served in the Boer War in Southern Africa. And just researching some of those stories and the realizations that a lot of these men didn't come home.
11: And I understand you also have a focus on normalizing conversations around death. Is there a broader message that you're hoping to share as an extension of this?
21: Just like the headstones, the writing documenting that person's life, those stories within are also important. And you don't have to be a rich person or have done great things and climb mountains. We're all important. Whether we might think, oh, we've done nothing important in our lives, we've raised our kids really well, we haven't saved the planet or anything. It's like, no. Just raising your kids well is such an achievement, and it's such a story to be documented. So that's the big thing. Everybody's story is

0: reframe perceptions or stigma around death?
1: If people can come to terms that we're all going to die, that there are special places to commemorate our dead, understanding our mortality makes us less fearful of the inevitable. The more we understand, the less we're scared of it. And I often liken it to snakes. You don't have to like snakes, but you can kind of respect the cool things they do in our ecology. You don't have to be, you know, scared of it all the time. You've just got to understand that it's going to come, and a little bit of preparation now can go a long way.
0: Mr. O'Day says the project has been a reminder of community power.
2: A strong community is everything. People, I think, underestimate how important their community is. We can get very isolated. Loneliness is an epidemic across many Western countries, including Australia. I think the counterbalance to that is working with your community. Sometimes it's not easy. Sometimes it's boring or difficult, but it's so important. Without having those community around you, without being able to rely on people, you know, we're going to live in a very sad, horrible place. It's not a place I'd want to live in. And this project gave us a way to connect. And it's just made the community a stronger community. Many of the people in the group don't want to disband, but it was meant to be a project with a finished end date. But it's so good. I now know so many more people in the community. I now know so much more about my community.
0: Chair of Headstone Healing Project, Jim O'Day, speaking with me. And unfortunately, that's the end of the show today. Thanks so much for being with me. I'm Emma Watsky from Radio Adelaide here in Tandunya. Stay tuned for tomorrow's show brought to you from 4EB in Brisbane. The Wire is a weekday co-production between 2SER in Gadigal, Sydney, 4ZZZ and Radio 4EB in Meanjin, Brisbane, Sin Media in Nam, Melbourne and Radio Adelaide with the great support of the Community Broadcasting Foundation and the Community Radio Network. 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
3: Good morning, I'm Laura Devoy. Testing has confirmed 4 cases of H5 bird flu on Kangaroo Island. Australia's Chief Veterinary Officer, Dr. Beth Cookson, says there have now been 33 confirmed or presumed positive detections of bird flu in South Australia. She also confirmed Victoria's first case, which was announced by the state yesterday. But Dr. Cookson says there remains no evidence of any mass mortality events and there are no detections in poultry or agriculture, and the risk to human health remains low. Australia's largest Indigenous gathering, the Garma Festival, will get underway on Yolngu Country in northeast Arnhem Land today. Hosted by the Yothu Yindi Foundation, the Garma Festival is a celebration of Yolngu culture and a place for sharing of Aboriginal knowledge, leadership and ideas. It's also a place for discussions on issues which affect Aboriginal and Torres Strait Islander peoples. Among this year's attendees, the Foreign Minister Penny Wong, Education Minister Jason Clare and Indigenous Affairs Minister Malandiri McCarthy. New research suggests a false sense of security is behind a rise in country road fatalities. 906 people were killed on Australia's rural roads last year, an increase of more than 10% on the previous 12 months. However, more than a quarter of drivers believe rural roads are safer than city streets. Chair of the Australian Road Safety Foundation, Russell White, says many drivers admitted to taking risks on country roads.
4: More than half of the Australian drivers we surveyed admit to breaking a road rule on a country road, and the most common excuse wasn't distraction or fatigue, it was that they simply decided that it was safe to take that risk, and when the consequences of that choice could be life or death, that's simply not good enough.
3: Europe's 55 footballing nations have agreed to boycott the World Cup if FIFA goes ahead with a plan to sell stakes in its competitions to private investors. The decision came at a crisis meeting of the European Football Federation overnight. Laura McAllister is UEFA's vice president.
5: This poses a genuine existential threat to the game, because the minute you sell off part of the crown jewels of football, clearly private equity has very different objectives and motivations to those of us who are custodians of the game.
3: That audio from the BBC. A new culinary training manual is being launched today to coincide with National Avocado Day. Shannon Kirkwood has the details.
6: Avocados Australia says the new guide is for chefs, culinary students, educators and food service professionals around the globe. It offers recipes and creative ways to use locally grown fruit, including avocados. The fruit had a local value of $718.7 million in the 2024-25 financial year, a 22% increase. In Australia, Queensland produces more than half of the total domestic volume of avocados.
3: Turning to sport, Australia's cyclists have won 6 medals, including 3 gold, on their first day of competition at the Commonwealth Games. Tara Nayland broke the world record in winning the women's C4-C5 individual pursuit. Australia also won the men's sprint and the women's team pursuit. The men's team pursuit and the women's tandem B sprint secured silver medals, while the men's tandem B 1,000 metre time trial won bronze. In athletics, Lachlan Kennedy and Tori Lewis are both through to the final of the 200 metres, while Tom Reynolds is through to the 400 metre final. And in netball, the Diamonds remain undefeated after beating Northern Ireland 88-27. And the Sydney Roosters have scored the most points in a game in the NRL era, beating the North Queensland Cowboys 82-12.
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8: Here's your weather forecast for the Macleay Valley region on Tank FM. Friday's forecast is partly cloudy. Medium chance of showers along the coastal fringe. Slight chance elsewhere. Light winds becoming south to southeasterly 15 to 20 kilometres per hour during the day, then becoming light during the afternoon. Kempsey 20, Southwest Rocks 18, Crescent Head 19 and Willawarren 20 degrees. Saturday's outlook is partly cloudy. The chance of morning fog inland. Medium chance of showers, most likely in the morning and afternoon. Light winds becoming south to southeasterly 15 to 20 kilometres per hour during the day, then becoming light during the afternoon. Kempsey 19, Southwest Rocks 18 and Willawarren 19 degrees. Sunday's forecast is partly cloudy. The chance of morning fog. Areas of morning frost about higher ground. Slight chance of a shower, most likely in the morning and afternoon. Light winds. Kempsey 21, Southwest Rocks 18 and Willawarren 21 degrees. That's your catch-up of the latest local weather on 103.1 Tank FM.
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0: looking for a day that celebrates community, creativity and connection. 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
1: Here's your weather forecast for the Macleay Valley region on Tank FM. Friday's forecast is partly cloudy. Medium chance of showers along the coastal fringe, slight chance elsewhere. Light winds becoming south to southeasterly 15 to 20 kilometres per hour during the day, then becoming light during the afternoon. Kempsey 20, Southwest Rocks 18, Crescent Head 19 and Willawarren 20 degrees. Saturday's outlook is partly cloudy. The chance of morning fog inland. Medium chance of showers, most likely in the morning and afternoon. Light winds becoming south to southeasterly 15 to 20 kilometers per hour during the day, then becoming light during the afternoon. Kempsey 19, Southwest Rocks 18 and Willawarren 19 degrees. Sunday's forecast is partly cloudy. The chance of morning fog. Areas of morning frost about higher ground. Slight chance of a shower, most likely in the morning and afternoon. Light winds. Kempsey 21, Southwest Rocks 18 and Willawarren 21 degrees. That's your catch-up of the latest local weather on 103.1 Tank FM.
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0: The Kookaburra Day Club meets Fridays from 9:30am to 1pm at the Memorial Hall, 1 York Lane, Kempsey. You're invited to come along and enjoy a great morning out with the club, with fun being the main aim of the game. Activities include cards, trivia, bingo, with guest speakers that you may be interested in. Morning tea is $10, bingo $5, and there's $1 and $2 weekly fruit and special raffles throughout the year. For more information, contact Lynn Carer on 0418 276 043. That's Lynn on 0418 276 043 or Neil Elphick on 0427 257 274. That's Neil on 0427 257 274.
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3: Good morning, I'm Laura Devoy. Advocacy groups say homeless people are being shunted from the streets to hospitals and prisons and back again. New analysis from Homelessness Australia and Mental Health Australia has found more than 31,000 people are trapped in a cycle of crisis, and providing a home linked to support was the single greatest improvement that could be made. The groups are calling on federal and state governments to deliver 20,000 extra housing places. Attorneys General from across Australia will meet today to discuss national working with children checks. The idea was floated in response to several cases of child abuse in childcare centres. The group will consider standards which would prevent people convicted of offences in one jurisdiction getting a working with children's check in others, as well as information sharing between the states and territories. A celebration of Yolngu culture through art, song, dance and storytelling. The four-day Garma Festival begins today on northeast Arnhem Land and will include prominent Indigenous artists. Yothu Yindi CEO Denise Bowden told National Radio News the art reflects the uniqueness of the region.
4: I would say one word actually epitomises what the Garma Festival does, and it's because this region is very unique. Its identity is unique. Its artwork, its song, its language is very unique to this region. Very different from, say, Central Australia, very different from the Kimberleys.
3: The Confederation of North, Central American and Caribbean Association Football has rejected FIFA's proposed sale of competition stakes to private investors. In a statement, CONCACAF said its members expressed deep concerns about the lack of due process surrounding the proposal. The Asian Football Confederation, of which Australia is a member, says FIFA's actions appear to undermine the foundations of continental football. And members of the Union of European Football Associations say they'll boycott the World Cup if the plan goes ahead. Brazil's President Luiz Inácio Lula da Silva says his government has denied visas to two US officials he accused of seeking to interfere in October's election. The officials were due to meet with the opposition candidate. Here's the BBC's Ione Wells.
5: Two US State Department officials were due to visit Brazil at the end of July, intending to meet with Flavio Bolsonaro and electoral officials, but Brazil blocked their visas, with President Lula saying they were sent to Brazil to meddle in the elections. The US called the suggestion they were trying to interfere baseless. The planned trip came after Flavio Bolsonaro addressed a room full of foreign diplomats and made unfounded claims about Brazil's electronic voting machines, including that they had the same origin as Venezuela's. He later denied he was questioning the system, instead that he wanted to encourage international observers to attend.
3: Turning to sport, Rose Davies has won another gold at the Commonwealth Games, this time in the women's 5,000 metres. Fellow Aussie Jess Hull won silver, while Lyndon Hall finished seventh. In the NRL, the Sydney Roosters have scored the most points in a top-grade rugby league match since 1935. The team beat the North Queensland Cowboys 82-12. Sam Walker finished with 36 points. Both he and Mark Nwonganiswaze scored three tries. Coach Trent Robinson praised his side's defence.
6: I said that could have easily ended up a 60-24 game or a 60-18, but you don't get 80 points unless you defend the other side well.
3: And in the AFL, Geelong has defeated Collingwood 15-7-97 to 10-12-72. Ollie Dempsey starred with 29 disposals, 10 marks and 2 goals.
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8: Here's your weather forecast for the Macleay Valley region on Tank FM. Friday's forecast is partly cloudy. Medium chance of showers along the coastal fringe, slight chance elsewhere. Light winds becoming south to southeasterly 15 to 20 kilometres per hour during the day, then becoming light during the afternoon. Kempsey 20, Southwest Rocks 18, Crescent Head 19 and Willawarrin 20 degrees. Saturday's outlook is partly cloudy. The chance of morning fog inland. Medium chance of showers, most likely in the morning and afternoon. Light winds becoming south to southeasterly 15 to 20 kilometers per hour during the day, then becoming light during the afternoon. Kempsey 19, Southwest Rocks 18 and Willawarrin 19 degrees.
9: Sunday's forecast is partly cloudy. The chance of morning fog. Areas of morning frost about higher ground. Slight chance of a shower, most likely in the morning and afternoon. Light winds. Kempsey 21, Southwest Rocks 18 and Willawarren 21 degrees. That's your catch-up of the latest local weather on 103.1 Tank FM.
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0: The Kookaburra Day Club meets Fridays from 9:30am to 1pm at the Memorial Hall, 1 York Lane, Kempsey. You're invited to come along and enjoy a great morning out with the club, with fun being the main aim of the game. Activities include cards, trivia, bingo, with guest speakers that you may be interested in. Morning tea is $10, bingo $5, and there's $1 and $2 weekly fruit and special raffles throughout the year. For more information, contact Lynn Carer on 0418 276 043. That's Lynn on 0418 276 043 or Neil Elphick on 0427 257 274. 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
1: Here's your weather forecast for the Macleay Valley region on Tank FM. Friday's forecast is partly cloudy. Medium chance of showers along the coastal fringe. Slight chance elsewhere. Light winds becoming south to southeasterly 15 to 20 kilometres per hour during the day, then becoming light during the afternoon. Kempsey 20, Southwest Rocks 18, Crescent Head 19 and Willawarren 20 degrees. Saturday's outlook is partly cloudy. The chance of morning fog inland. Medium chance of showers, most likely in the morning and afternoon. Light winds becoming south to southeasterly 15 to 20 kilometers per hour during the day, then becoming light during the afternoon. Kempsey 19, Southwest Rocks 18 and Willawarren 19 degrees. Sunday's forecast is partly cloudy. The chance of morning fog. Areas of morning frost about higher ground. Slight chance of a shower, most likely in the morning and afternoon. Light winds. Kempsey 21, Southwest Rocks 18 and Willawarren 21 degrees. That's your catch-up of the latest local weather on 103.1 Tank FM.
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1: Here's your weather forecast for the Macleay Valley region on Tank FM. Friday's forecast is partly cloudy. Medium chance of showers along the coastal fringe, slight chance elsewhere. Light winds becoming south to southeasterly 15 to 20 kilometres per hour during the day, then becoming light during the afternoon. Kempsey 20, Southwest Rocks 18, Crescent Head 19 and Willawarren 20 degrees. Saturday's outlook is partly cloudy. The chance of morning fog inland. Medium chance of showers, most likely in the morning and afternoon. Light winds becoming south to southeasterly 15 to 20 kilometers per hour during the day, then becoming light during the afternoon. Kempsey 19, Southwest Rocks 18 and Willawarren 19 degrees. Sunday's forecast is partly cloudy. The chance of morning fog. Areas of morning frost about higher ground. Slight chance of a shower, most likely in the morning and afternoon. Light winds. Kempsey 21, Southwest Rocks 18 and Willawarren 21 degrees. That's your catch-up of the latest local weather on 103.1 Tank FM.
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5: Good morning, I'm Laura Devoy. Nationally consistent working with children checks will be top of the agenda at a meeting of the nation's attorneys general today. The idea was floated in response to several cases of child abuse in childcare centres. Federal Attorney General Michelle Rowland says working with children checks are a key component in keeping children safe. She told the ABC she'll be seeking agreement from her colleagues on three provisions.
6: The first is around those baseline standards for what kind of offences will preclude someone from holding a working with children check, minimum national standards around other aspects of risk assessment that need to be taken into account, and information sharing between jurisdictions to ensure we have better national consistency.
5: A cutting-edge method will study the impact of blast exposure on the brains of Australian Defence Force personnel. A new partnership between the Australian Army and Monash University will cross-reference blast pressure readings from gauges on soldiers' helmets with blood and neurological tests taken within 24 hours of exposure to a blast. Combining the readings means researchers will be able to determine the effect of pressure resulting from the blast in real time. Up to 400 Defence Force personnel taking part in routine training will participate in the study over the next 4 years. Slow down and plan ahead is the message to motorists amid the rising road toll. New research shows 906 people were killed on Australia's rural roads last year, an increase of more than 10% on the previous 12 months. The Australian Road Safety Foundation says 2 in 3 road deaths occur in regional areas, which many drivers believe are safer than city streets. Chair Russell White says most accidents are preventable.
7: Speed is the number one risk that Australian drivers are admitting to taking on country roads. But our research also showed that things like fatigue and using a mobile phone were just simply far too common. So there's really no excuse for this kind of risk taking when lives are at stake.
5: Brisbane's ferries will not be operating this morning as staff take industrial action. The Australian Maritime Union says members have rejected River City Ferries' latest pay and conditions offer, labelling it not viable. Preliminary tests indicate 15 elephants found dead near Kenya's Amboseli National Park were poisoned by eating tomatoes that were sprayed with pesticides. The Kenya Wildlife Service says it's a common occurrence in conservation areas which are also used for farming. The BBC's Thomas Mkwana has the details.
8: The director of Kenya Wildlife Service, Erastus Kanga, said that tomatoes laced with cyanide were found in samples from the dead elephants. The authorities did not say who contaminated the tomatoes, but warned that they pose a wider threat to livestock and wildlife in the area. Amboseli National Park is one of Kenya's largest safari parks and is home to more than 2,000 elephants. In the past, farmers have been suspected of deliberately poisoning wild animals to to keep them from invading their farmlands.
5: Turning to sport, another four gold medals for Australia at the Commonwealth Games overnight. Rose Davies won the women's 5,000 metres with Jess Hole claiming silver. In cycling, Tara Nayland broke the world record in the women's C4-C5 individual pursuit. Australia also won the men's sprint and the women's team pursuit. Lachlan Kennedy and Tori Lewis are through to the final of the 200 metres. Tom Reynolds is through in the 400 metres. There will be three Aussies in the men's 800 metre final, Peter Bowl, Luke Boys and Peyton Craig. And in netball, the Diamonds remain undefeated after beating Northern Ireland 88-27.
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9: 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I'm Alex McLaughlin with today's report. National sheep and lamb supply tightened further this week, with 62,500 head offered nationally through Auctions Plus. The seasonal contraction ahead of Christmas was expected, and importantly, prices and key indicators continue to demonstrate resilience despite softer clearance in some categories. The Auctions Plus restocker lamb indicator eased marginally on the week to average $205 per head or 1,107 cents per kilogram dressed weight. While the weekly movement was softer, the broader trend remains positive. At this point in the calendar, the yearly is sitting at its strongest level in 5 years. Compared with historical performance, current values remain well above the long-term average and highlight a market that is holding firm even as listings taper into the Christmas period. Lamb numbers were lower across most categories, with crossbred lambs the largest offering at 22,900 head. Average prices for crossbred lambs eased $2 to average $198 per head, with the clearance softening to 57%. This easing reflects increased buyer selectivity rather than a loss of demand, as well-bred and well-finished lambs continue to attract solid competition. Merino weather lambs held steady at $159 per head and cleared strongly at 80%. Meanwhile, Merino ewe lambs recorded one of the most standout movements of the week, lifting $65 to average $191 per head. First cross ewe lambs also showed a notable improvement, rising $50 week on week to average $268 per head, supported by a 78% clearance rate. Shedding breed lambs continued to perform well, clearing 90% of offerings despite a $10 easing in the average price. National clearance softened 60%, driven largely by softer results in the crossbred lambs and heavier ewe categories. Despite this, value over reserve strengthened $20, indicating vendor expectations remain largely aligned with the market. From a state perspective, New South Wales remained the dominant listing state, accounting for 50% of total offerings, though listings declined 21% on last week. Victoria followed with 34% of listings, with both states recording softer clearance and reduced numbers sold. Meanwhile, Queensland and Tasmania recorded strong percentage increases off low volumes. That concludes today's Daily Market Update, brought to you by Auctions Plus, dedicated to connecting ag.
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0: looking for a day that celebrates community, creativity and connection. It's okay on the Maclay is back for 2026. 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
1: Here's your weather forecast for the Macleay Valley region on Tank FM. Friday's forecast is partly cloudy. Medium chance of showers along the coastal fringe, slight chance elsewhere. Light winds becoming south to southeasterly 15 to 20 kilometres per hour during the day, then becoming light during the afternoon. Kempsey 20, Southwest Rocks 18, Crescent Head 19 and Willawarren 20 degrees. Saturday's outlook is partly cloudy. The chance of morning fog inland. Medium chance of showers, most likely in the morning and afternoon. Light winds becoming south to southeasterly 15 to 20 kilometers per hour during the day, then becoming light during the afternoon. Kempsey 19, Southwest Rocks 18 and Willawarren 19 degrees. Sunday's forecast is partly cloudy. The chance of morning fog. Areas of morning frost about higher ground. Slight chance of a shower, most likely in the morning and afternoon. Light winds. Kempsey 21, Southwest Rocks 18 and Willawarren 21 degrees. That's your catch-up of the latest local weather on 103.1 Tank FM.
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3: Good morning, I'm Laura Devoy. US President Donald Trump says Gaza will no longer be used as a base for terror attacks. In a statement on Truth Social, Mr. Trump announced an agreement for the complete disarmament of Hamas and all other armed groups in Gaza. He says it's a critical step towards Gaza finally being governed by a new Palestinian government that will work closely with the Board of Peace to help the Palestinian people. Garma Festival organisers say they hope to foster significant change for the lives of Indigenous Australians. The largest Indigenous gathering in the country gets underway on Northeast Arnhem Land in the Northern Territory today. Garma is a Yolnu word that means two-way learning process. Speaking to National Radio News, Yothu Yindi CEO Denise Bowden says it's an important platform to offer insights about how life is lived on country.
4: Culture is prioritised. Language is a mother tongue out here in Yolngu-Marthe and English is second. It's very diverse, it's very unique and very special place, and we hope everybody comes and celebrates what is an amazing programming 4 days which has been curated by our Yolngu people here.
3: Workers at Australia's biggest bulk export terminal are set to walk off the job for the second time in less than a month. The Combined Ports Union, which is made up of the Electrical Trades Union, the Australian Manufacturing Workers Union and the Australian Workers Union, has lodged notice of a 24-hour strike against BHP. Workers will down their tools on the 9th of August if there's no agreement at a bargaining meeting next week. Around 100 workers at BHP's Port Hedland facility took industrial action earlier this month, but the strike did not cause major disruption. Australian firefighters will assist with efforts in France, where a heatwave continues to fuel raging wildfires. The federal government will send a Chinook helicopter equipped with an 11,300-litre water tank and a support aircraft. 24 personnel from the New South Wales Rural Fire Service will also make the trip. The government says they will support around-the-clock firefighting operations and provide much-needed relief to emergency services responding on the ground. Hundreds of thousands of people have been forced to evacuate their homes. Researchers in the United States say large amounts of uranium are being extracted and shipped from the Democratic Republic of Congo alongside cobalt exports, raising safety and oversight concerns. The BBC's Emery Makamena reports.
5: Cobalt from Congo's copper belt is essential for electric cars, smartphones and the wider energy transition. But researchers from Princeton and the University of Wisconsin say that uranium naturally binds with cobalt and is traveling unnoticed in exports. They say some of the radioactive material is also ending up in mine waste, putting local communities at risk. Researchers are calling for stronger international safeguards across the cobalt supply chain to keep pace with surging demands.
3: Turning to sport, the Sydney Roosters have scored the most points in a top-grade rugby league match since 1935. The team beat the North Queensland Cowboys 82-12. Sam Walker finished with 36 points. Both he and Mark Nwagunitawase scored 3 tries. Coach Trent Robinson praised his side's defence.
6: I said that could have easily ended up a 60-24 game or a 60-18, but you don't get 80 points unless you defend the other side well.
3: And in the AFL, Geelong has defeated Collingwood 15-7-97 to 10-12-72. Ollie Dempsey starred with 29 disposals, 10 marks and 2 goals.
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8: Here's your weather forecast for the Maclay Valley region on Tank FM. Friday's forecast is partly cloudy. Medium chance of showers along the coastal fringe, slight chance elsewhere. Light winds becoming south to southeasterly 15 to 20 kilometres per hour during the day, then becoming light during the afternoon. Kempsey 20, Southwest Rocks 18, Crescent Head 19 and Willawarren 20 degrees. Saturday's outlook is partly cloudy. The chance of morning fog inland. Medium chance of showers, most likely in the morning and afternoon. Light winds becoming south to southeasterly 15 to 20 kilometers per hour during the day, then becoming light during the afternoon. Kempsey 19, Southwest Rocks 18 and Willawarren 19 degrees. Sunday's forecast is partly cloudy. The chance of morning fog. Areas of morning frost about higher ground. Slight chance of a shower, most likely in the morning and afternoon. Light winds. Kempsey 21, Southwest Rocks 18 and Willawarren 21 degrees. That's your catch-up of the latest local weather on 103.1 Tank FM.
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0: Kempsey Maclay RSL sub-branch invites the Maclay Valley community to a special service at the Memorial Hall on Tuesday, the 18th of August 2026, commencing at 11:45 a.m. The service will remember personnel from the Vietnam conflict and the Middle East area of operations. Lunch will be served after the remembrance service from 12 noon. 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
3: Good morning, I'm Laura Devoy. US President Donald Trump says an agreement which will see the disarmament of the militant group Hamas in Gaza is a monumental step toward lasting peace and security. Mr. Trump announced the agreement on Truth Social, saying once completed, Israeli forces would withdraw from Gaza and a new Palestinian police force would be established. He says Gaza will no longer be used as a base for terror attacks. The federal government is cracking down on alternative therapies like golf lessons and animal therapy funded by the National Disability Insurance Scheme. Analysis by the National Disability Insurance Agency found 40%